National Weather Service in Bismarck has issued a severe thunderstorm warning for Northern Dickey County in southeastern North Dakota, Lemoore County in southeastern North Dakota, until 8 p.m. Central Daylight Time. At 6:59 p.m. Central Daylight Time, severe thunderstorms were located along a line from near Adrian to Overcombe, or along a line from 21 miles south of Jamestown to 28 miles northwest of Ellendale, moving southeast at 45 miles per hour. Expected hazards include 70 miles per hour wind gusts and quarter-size hail. This is a radar-indicated threat. The following impacts are expected. Hail damage to vehicles is expected. Expect considerable tree damage. Wind damage is also likely to mobile homes, roofs, and outbuildings. Locations impacted include Oaks, Lemoore, Edgley, Combe, Marion, Lemoore, Adrian, Verona, Fullerton, Dickey, Lawmore City, Maricourt City, Grand Rapids, Monongo, Berlin, Glover, Maricourt, and Mortonville. Anyone outdoors should move to shelter inside a well-built structure and stay away from windows. These storms are capable of producing widespread damaging winds and large hail.

Tornado Watch number 511 remains in effect until 11 p.m. Central Daylight Time, and now includes the following county, Aitkin, Minnesota. Remember, a tornado watch means the conditions are favorable for the development of severe weather, including tornadoes, large hail and damaging winds in and close to the watch area. While severe weather may not be imminent, persons should remain alert for rapidly changing weather conditions and listen for later statements and possible warnings. Stay tuned to NOAA Weather Radio, commercial radio and television outlets, or internet sources for the latest severe weather information.

the National Weather Service in Grand Forks has issued a severe thunderstorm warning for Ransom County in southeastern North Dakota, southwestern Cass County in southeastern North Dakota, southern Barnes County in southeastern North Dakota, western Sargent County in southeastern North Dakota, until 8 p.m. At 7.04 p.m., severe thunderstorms were located along a line extending from near Ypsilanti to near Adrian to near Maricourt, moving east at 55 miles per hour. Hazard, 70 miles per hour wind gusts and quarter-size hail. Source, radar indicated. Impact, hail damage to vehicles is expected. Expect considerable tree damage. Wind damage is also likely to mobile homes, roofs, and outbuildings. Locations impacted include Lisbon, Inverlyn, Gwinner, Foreman, Litchfield, Sheldon, and Cogswell. For your protection, move to an interior room on the lowest floor of a building. A tornado watch remains in effect until 11 p.m. For southeastern North Dakota,

National Weather Service in Duluth, Minnesota has issued a severe thunderstorm warning for northwestern Itasca County in north-central Minnesota, southwestern Cushing County in north-central Minnesota, until 8 p.m. Central Daylight Time. At 7:07 p.m. Central Daylight Time, a severe thunderstorm was located near Black Duck, or 28 miles northeast of Bemidji, moving southeast at 35 miles per hour. Expected hazards include golf ball size hail and 60 mile per hour wind gusts. This is a radar indicated threat. The following impacts are expected: people and animals outdoors will be injured. Expect hail damage to roofs, siding, windows, and vehicles. Expect wind damage to roofs, siding, and trees. This severe thunderstorm will be near Alvord around 7:15 p.m. Central Daylight Time. Squall Lake around 7:25 p.m. Central Daylight Time. Other locations in the path of this severe thunderstorm include Offland and Inger. A tornado watch remains in effect until 11 p.m. Central Daylight Time for north-central Minnesota. Remain alert for a possible tornado. Tornadoes can develop quickly from severe thunderstorms. If you spot a tornado, go at once into the basement or small central room in a sturdy structure. For your protection, move to an interior room on the lowest floor of a building. Repeating, a severe thunderstorm warning has been issued until 8 p.m. Central Daylight Time for the following counties: in Minnesota, Cushing, northeast Itasca, northwest Itasca, and south Itasca,

Here's a look at your weather forecast, powered by weatherology.com. A heat advisory begins at 1 p.m. Sunday and continues until 9 p.m. Sunday night. A tornado watch continues until 11 p.m. tonight. Mainly clear tonight with a chance for scattered storms. Lows around 66. Southwesterly winds 8 to 15 miles per hour. Daytime highs approaching 92. Tomorrow, mainly clear skies. Mainly clear skies tomorrow night, 70. Mid-90s Sunday with a chance for scattered storms. Turning cooler Monday with highs in the low 90s. And that's your forecast. I'm meteorologist Paul Trombley.

The National Weather Service in Grand Forks has issued a severe thunderstorm warning for Red Lake County in northwestern Minnesota, southeastern Polk County in northwestern Minnesota, southeastern Pennington County in northwestern Minnesota until 8:15 p.m. At 7:20 p.m., a severe thunderstorm was located near Plummer, or 14 miles south of Thief River Falls, moving southeast at 40 miles per hour. Hazard: golf ball size hail and 60 miles per hour wind gusts. Source: radar indicated. Impact: people and animals outdoors will be injured. Expect hail damage to roofs, siding, windows, and vehicles. Expect wind damage to roofs, siding, and trees. Locations impacted include Fauston, Red Lake Falls, McIntosh, Oakley, Plummer, St. Hilaire, and Brooks. For your protection, move to an interior room on the lowest floor of a building. A tornado watch remains in effect until 11 p.m. For northwestern Minnesota,

Weather Service in Bismarck has issued a severe thunderstorm warning for southern Dickey County in southeastern North Dakota, east central McIntosh County in southeastern North Dakota, until 8:30 p.m. Central Daylight Time. At 7:23 p.m. Central Daylight Time, a severe thunderstorm was located 14 miles south of Calum, or 24 miles west of Ellendale, moving southeast at 30 miles per hour. Hazard, 60 miles per hour wind gusts and quarter-size hail. Source, train spotters reported. Impact, hail damage to vehicles is expected. Expect wind damage to roofs, siding, and trees. Locations impacted include Ellendale, Forbes, Ludden, and Guelph. Seek shelter inside a well-built structure and stay away from windows. This storm has produced damaging winds and is capable of producing large hail. Repeating, a severe thunderstorm warning has been issued until 8:30 p.m. Central Daylight Time for the following county: Dickey, North Dakota,

National Weather Service in Bismarck has issued a severe thunderstorm warning for southern Dickey County in southeastern North Dakota, east central McIntosh County in southeastern North Dakota, until 8:30 p.m. Central Daylight Time. At 7:23 p.m. Central Daylight Time, a severe thunderstorm was located 14 miles south of Calum, or 24 miles west of Ellendale, moving southeast at 30 miles per hour. Expected hazards include 60 miles per hour wind gusts and quarter-size hail. Source, train spotters reported. The following impacts are expected. Hail damage to vehicles is expected. Expect wind damage to roofs, siding, and trees. Locations impacted include Ellendale, Forbes, Ludden, and Guelph. Seek shelter inside a well-built structure and stay away from windows. This storm has produced damaging winds and is capable of producing large hail.

Service in Aberdeen has issued a severe thunderstorm warning for northeastern McPherson County in north-central South Dakota, northern Brown County in northeastern South Dakota, until 8:15 p.m. Central Daylight Time. At 7:28 p.m. Central Daylight Time, severe thunderstorms were located along a line from 33 miles north of Hetla to 11 miles northwest of Spring Creek Colony, or along a line from 44 miles northwest of Britton to 21 miles north of Lella, moving southeast at 55 miles per hour. Hazard, 60 miles per hour wind gusts and quarter-size hail. Source, radar indicated. Impact, hail damage to vehicles is expected. Expect wind damage to roofs, siding, and trees. This severe thunderstorm will be near Spring Creek Colony around 7:40 p.m. Central Daylight Time. Hetla around 7:55 p.m. Central Daylight Time. Frederick around 8 p.m. Central Daylight Time. Seek shelter inside a well-built structure and stay away from windows. These storms are capable of producing damaging winds and large hail. Repeating, a severe thunderstorm warning has been issued until 8:15 p.m. Central Daylight Time for the following counties, in South Dakota, Brown and McPherson.

National Weather Service in Grand Forks has issued a severe thunderstorm warning for southern Marshall County in northwestern Minnesota, north central Polk County in northwestern Minnesota, northwestern Pennington County in northwestern Minnesota until 8:30 p.m. At 7:33 p.m. A severe thunderstorm was located over Argyle, or 30 miles northwest of Thief River Falls, moving east at 50 miles per hour. Hazard, tennis ball size hail and 60 miles per hour wind gusts. Source, radar indicated. Impact, people and animals outdoors will be injured. Expect hail damage to roofs, siding, windows, and vehicles. Expect wind damage to roofs, siding, and trees. Locations impacted include Thief River Falls, Warren, Argyle, New Folden, Alvarado, Viking, and Hope. For your protection, move to an interior room on the lowest floor of a building. A tornado watch remains in effect until 11 p.m. for northwestern Minnesota and northeastern North Dakota. Severe thunderstorm warning remains in effect until 7:40. The severe thunderstorm warning for north central Grand Forks County will expire at 7:45 p.m. The storm which prompted the warning has weakened below severe limits and has exited the warned area. Therefore, the warning will be allowed to expire. A tornado watch remains in effect until 11 p.m. for northeastern North Dakota. Tornado watch number 511 remains in effect until 11 p.m. For the following...

0: Here's a look at your weather forecast, powered by weatherology.com. A heat advisory begins at 1 p.m. Sunday and continues until 9 p.m. Sunday night. A tornado watch continues until 11 p.m. tonight. Lows level off around 66 tonight under mainly clear skies with a chance for scattered storms. Southwesterly winds 8 to 15 miles per hour. Mainly sunny skies and calm again tomorrow. High temperatures reach up to 92. Mainly clear skies tomorrow night, 70. Mid-90s Sunday with a chance for scattered thunderstorms, turning cooler Monday with highs in the low 90s. And that's your forecast. I'm meteorologist Paul Frobley.
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The National Weather Service in Grand Forks has issued a severe thunderstorm warning for northeastern Beltrami County until 8:45 p.m. At 7:44 p.m., a severe thunderstorm was located near Upper Red Lake, or 51 miles north of Bemidji, moving east at 40 miles per hour. Hazard: golf ball size hail and 60 miles per hour wind gusts. Source: radar indicated. Impact: people and animals outdoors will be injured. Expect hail damage to roofs, siding, windows, and vehicles. Expect wind damage to roofs, siding, and trees. Locations impacted include Kellier, Upper Red Lake, Washkish, Otto, Shotley, and Big Bog. For your protection, move to an interior room on the lowest floor of a building. A tornado watch remains in effect until 11 p.m. For north central Minnesota,

National Weather Service in Duluth, Minnesota has issued a severe thunderstorm warning for southeastern Itasca County in north-central Minnesota, southwestern St. Louis County in northeastern Minnesota, until 9 p.m. Central Daylight Time. At 7:59 p.m. Central Daylight Time, a severe thunderstorm was located 9 miles southeast of Marseille, or 19 miles north of Grand Rapids, moving southeast at 45 miles per hour. Expected hazards include 60 mile per hour wind gusts and quarter-size hail. This is a radar-indicated threat. The following impacts are expected. Hail damage to vehicles is expected. Expect wind damage to roofs, siding, and trees. Locations impacted include Nashwauk, Hibbing, and Keewatin. A tornado watch remains in effect until 11 p.m. Central Daylight Time for north-central Minnesota. Tornadoes can develop quickly from severe thunderstorms. Although a tornado is not immediately likely, if one is spotted, act quickly and move to a place of safety inside a sturdy structure such as a basement or small interior room. For your protection, move to an interior room on the lowest floor of a building. Repeating, a severe thunderstorm warning has been issued until 9 p.m. Central Daylight Time for the following counties: in Minnesota, east central St. Louis, northeast Itasca, northwest Itasca, south Itasca, southeast St. Louis, southwest St. Louis, and west central St. Louis.

The National Weather Service in Grand Forks has issued a severe thunderstorm warning for west central Beltrami County, eastern Pennington County in northwestern Minnesota, northwestern Clearwater County in northwestern Minnesota, until 9:15 p.m. 8:08 p.m. A severe thunderstorm was located near Goodridge, or 16 miles east of Thief River Falls, moving east at 25 miles per hour. Hazard, ping pong ball size hail and 60 miles per hour wind gusts. Source, radar indicated. Impact, people and animals outdoors will be injured. Expect hail damage to roofs, siding, windows, and vehicles. Expect wind damage to roofs, siding, and trees. Locations impacted include Goodridge, Mavie, High Landing, and Western Red Lake Nation. For your protection, move to an interior room on the lowest floor of a building. A tornado watch remains in effect until 11 p.m. For north central and northwestern Minnesota,

National Weather Service in Duluth, Minnesota has issued a severe thunderstorm warning for north central Itasca County in north central Minnesota, southwestern Cushing County in north central Minnesota until 9:15 p.m. Central Daylight Time. At 8:09 p.m. Central Daylight Time, a severe thunderstorm was located near Wiskeish, moving southeast at 35 miles per hour. Expected hazards include 60 miles per hour wind gusts and quarter-size hail. This is a radar-indicated threat. The following impacts are expected. Hail damage to vehicles is expected. Expect wind damage to roofs, siding, and trees. Locations impacted include Mizpah and Gimel. A tornado watch remains in effect until 11 p.m. Central Daylight Time for north central Minnesota. Tornadoes can develop quickly from severe thunderstorms. Although a tornado is not immediately likely, if one is spotted, act quickly and move to a place of safety inside a sturdy structure such as a basement or small interior room. For your protection, move to an interior room on the lowest floor of a building. Repeating, a severe thunderstorm warning has been issued until 9:15 p.m. Central Daylight Time for the following counties in Minnesota, Cushing, northeast Itasca, and northwest Itasca.

The National Weather Service in Grand Forks has issued a severe thunderstorm warning for southeastern Marshall County in northwestern Minnesota, north central Polk County in northwestern Minnesota, western Pennington County in northwestern Minnesota until 9:15 p.m. At 8:22 p.m., a severe thunderstorm was located over Carpenter's Corner, or 11 miles west of Thief River Falls, moving east at 30 miles per hour. Hazard, 2-inch hail and 60 miles per hour wind gusts. Source, radar indicated. Impact, people and animals outdoors will be injured. Expect hail damage to roof, siding, windows, and vehicles. Expect wind damage to roofs, siding, and trees. Locations impacted include Thief River Falls, St. Hilaire, Viking, Hull, Rosewood, Radium, and Mabee. For your protection, move to an interior room on the lowest floor of a building. A tornado watch remains in effect until 11 p.m. For northwestern Minnesota.

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Here's a look at your weather forecast, powered by weatherology.com. A heat advisory begins at 1 p.m. Sunday and continues until 9 p.m. Sunday night. A tornado watch continues until 11 p.m. tonight. Chance for scattered thunderstorms tonight, otherwise mainly clear. Lows around 66, southwest winds 8 to 15 miles per hour. Mainly clear again tomorrow, 92. Mainly clear again tomorrow night, lows around 70. Mid-90s Sunday, with a chance for scattered storms, turning cooler Monday, with highs in the low 90s. And that's your forecast. I'm meteorologist Paul Trombley.

Weather Service in Aberdeen has issued a severe thunderstorm warning for southeastern Brown County in northeastern South Dakota, northwestern Clark County in northeastern South Dakota, southwestern Day County in northeastern South Dakota, northeastern Spink County in northeastern South Dakota, until 9:30 p.m. Central Daylight Time.

The National Weather Service in Grand Forks has issued a severe thunderstorm warning for South Central Beltrami County, Northern Clearwater County in northwestern Minnesota until 9:45 p.m. At 8:45 p.m., a severe thunderstorm was located near Burner, or 31 miles northwest of Bemidji, moving east at 20 miles per hour. Hazard, tennis ball size hail and 60 miles per hour wind gusts. Source, radar indicated. Impact, people and animals outdoors will be injured. Expect hail damage to roofs, siding, windows, and vehicles. Expect wind damage to roofs, siding, and trees. Locations impacted include Clearbrook, Red Lake, southwestern Lower Red Lake, Gonvick, Little Rock, Leonard, and Pinewood. For your protection, move to an interior room on the lowest floor of a building. A tornado watch remains in effect until 11 p.m. For north central and northwestern Minnesota,

Grand Forks has issued a severe thunderstorm warning for Red Lake County in northwestern Minnesota, Central Hope County in northwestern Minnesota, Pennington County in northwestern Minnesota, until 10 p.m. at 8:54 p.m. Severe thunderstorms were located along a line extending from 6 miles northeast of Dakota Junction to Hazel to Euclid, moving southeast at 25 miles per hour. Hazard, 60 miles per hour wind gusts and quarter-size hail. Source, radar indicated. Impact, hail damage to vehicles is expected. Expect wind damage to roofs, siding, and trees. Locations impacted include Thief River Falls, Red Lake Falls, Oakley, Plummer, St. Hilaire, Mentor, and Brooks. For your protection, move to an interior room on the lowest floor of a building. A tornado watch remains in effect until 11 p.m. For northwestern Minnesota,

Weather Service in Aberdeen has issued a severe thunderstorm warning for East Central McPherson County in North Central South Dakota, Northwestern Brown County in Northeastern South Dakota, until 9:45 p.m. Central Daylight Time. At 9:01 p.m. Central Daylight Time, a severe thunderstorm was located 5 miles south of Elm Lake, or 12 miles northeast of Lella, moving southeast at 35 miles per hour. Hazard, 60 miles per hour wind gusts and quarter-size hail. Source, radar indicated. Impact, hail damage to vehicles is expected. Expect wind damage to roofs, siding, and trees. This severe thunderstorm will be near Barnard around 9:20 p.m. Central Daylight Time. Westport and Richmond Lake Rec area around 9:25 p.m. Central Daylight Time. Columbia around 9:40 p.m. Central Daylight Time. Seek shelter inside a well-built structure and stay away from windows. The storm is capable of producing damaging winds and large hail. Repeating, a severe thunderstorm warning has been issued until 9:45 p.m. Central Daylight Time for the following counties, in South Dakota, Brown and McPherson.

The National Weather Service in Grand Forks has issued a tornado warning for southeastern Beltrami County, northeastern Clearwater County in northwestern Minnesota until 9:45 p.m. At 9:07 p.m., a confirmed tornado was located over Debs, or 23 miles northwest of Bemidji, moving east at 35 miles per hour. Hazard, damaging tornado and golf ball size hail. Source, weather spotters confirmed tornado. Impact, flying debris will be dangerous to those caught without shelter. Mobile homes will be damaged or destroyed. Damage to roofs, windows, and vehicles will occur. Tree damage is likely. Locations impacted include Redby, Red Lake, Ten Strike, Lavinia, Little Rock, Turtle River, and Leonard. To repeat, a tornado is on the ground. Take cover now. 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Avoid windows. If you are outdoors, in a mobile home, or in a vehicle, move to the closest substantial shelter and protect yourself from flying debris.

Here's a look at your weather forecast, powered by weatherology.com. A heat advisory begins at 1 p.m. Sunday and continues until 9 p.m. Sunday night. A tornado watch continues until 11 p.m. tonight. Mainly clear tonight with a chance for scattered thunderstorms. Lows level off around 66. Southwest winds 8 to 15 miles per hour. Mainly clear tomorrow. Highs around 92. Tomorrow night, 70. Mid-90s Sunday with a chance for scattered thunderstorms. Turning cooler Monday with highs in the low 90s. And that's your forecast. I'm meteorologist Paul Frombly.

The National Weather Service in Grand Forks has issued a severe thunderstorm warning for eastern Red Lake County in northwestern Minnesota, east central Polk County in northwestern Minnesota, southwestern Beltrami County, eastern Pennington County in northwestern Minnesota, Clearwater County in northwestern Minnesota, until 10:30 p.m. At 9:26 p.m., severe thunderstorms were located along a line extending from 9 miles east of High Landing to 7 miles southeast of Rowland to near Oakley, moving southeast at 35 miles per hour. Hazard, 60 miles per hour wind gusts. Source, radar indicated. Impact, expect damage to roofs, siding, and trees. Locations impacted include Bagley, Clearbrook, Red Lake, Oakley, Lower Red Lake, Gonvick, and Little Rock. For your protection, move to an interior room on the lowest floor of a building. A tornado watch remains in effect until 11 p.m. For north central and northwestern Minnesota,

Weather Service in Aberdeen has issued a severe thunderstorm warning for central Brown County in northeastern South Dakota until 10:15 p.m. Central Daylight Time. At 9:35 p.m. Central Daylight Time, a severe thunderstorm was located over Westport, or 11 miles north of Aberdeen, moving southeast at 35 miles per hour. Hazard, tennis ball size hail and 60 miles per hour wind gusts. Source, radar indicated. Impact, people and animals outdoors will be injured. Expect hail damage to roofs, siding, windows, and vehicles. Expect wind damage to roofs, siding, and trees. This severe thunderstorm will be near Westport and Richmond Lake Rec area around 9:40 p.m. Central Daylight Time. Columbia around 9:45 p.m. Central Daylight Time. Aberdeen and Tacoma Park around 9:55 p.m. Central Daylight Time. Bath around 10 p.m. Central Daylight Time. Stratford around 10:10 p.m. Central Daylight Time. Anyone outdoors should move to shelter inside a well-built structure and stay away from windows. The storm is capable of producing dangerous hail and damaging winds. Repeating, a severe thunderstorm warning has been issued until 10:15 p.m. Central Daylight Time for the following county: Brown, South Dakota,

Here's a look at your weather forecast, powered by weatherology.com. A heat advisory begins at 1 p.m. Sunday and continues until 9 p.m. Sunday night. A tornado watch continues until 11 p.m. tonight. Scattered thunderstorms likely tonight, otherwise mainly clear. Lows level off around 66, southwesterly winds 8 to 15 miles per hour. Mainly sunny tomorrow, 92. 70 tomorrow night, mainly clear. Mid-90s Sunday with a chance for scattered thunderstorms. Cooler Monday with highs in the low 90s. And that's your forecast. I'm meteorologist Paul Frombly.

The National Weather Service in Grand Forks has issued a severe thunderstorm warning for northeastern Hubbard County, southeastern Beltrami County, central Clearwater County in northwestern Minnesota until 10:45 p.m. At 9:49 p.m., severe thunderstorms were located along a line extending from Lower Red Lake to near Debs to near Ween, moving southeast at 50 miles per hour. Hazard, 60 miles per hour wind gusts and quarter-size hail. Source, radar indicated. Impact, hail damage to vehicles is expected. Expect wind damage to roofs, siding, and trees. Locations impacted include Bemidji, Bagley, Redby, Black Duck, Clearbrook, Red Lake, and Lower Red Lake. For your protection, move to an interior room on the lowest floor of a building. A tornado watch remains in effect until 11 p.m. For north-central and northwestern Minnesota,

Weather Service in Aberdeen has issued a severe thunderstorm warning for southeastern Brown County in northeastern South Dakota, west central Dade County in northeastern South Dakota, northeastern Spink County in northeastern South Dakota, until 10:30 p.m. Central Daylight Time. At 10 p.m. Central Daylight Time, a severe thunderstorm was located near Groton, moving southeast at 35 miles per hour. Hazard, 60 miles per hour wind gusts and quarter-size hail. Source, radar indicated. Impact, hail damage to vehicles is expected. Expect wind damage to roofs, siding, and trees. This severe thunderstorm will be near Groton around 10:05 p.m. Central Daylight Time. Fernie and Hutterville Colony around 10:15 p.m. Central Daylight Time. Verdon around 10:20 p.m. Central Daylight Time. Seek shelter inside a well-built structure and stay away from windows. The storm is capable of producing damaging winds and large hail. Repeating, a severe thunderstorm warning has been issued until 10:30 p.m. Central Daylight Time for the following counties in South Dakota, Brown, Day, and Spink.

Here's a look at your weather forecast, powered by weatherology.com. A heat advisory begins at 1 p.m. Sunday and continues until 9 p.m. Sunday night. A tornado watch continues until 11 p.m. tonight. Lows dip down to about 66 tonight under mainly clear skies with scattered thunderstorms likely. Southwesterly winds 8 to 15 miles per hour. Daytime highs approaching 92 tomorrow. Mainly sunny skies. Mainly clear tomorrow night. Lows dip down to about 70. Mid-90s Sunday with a chance for scattered thunderstorms. Cooler Monday with highs in the low 90s. And that's your forecast. I'm meteorologist Paul Trombley.

The National Weather Service in Duluth, Minnesota has issued a severe thunderstorm warning for central Itasca County in north-central Minnesota, northern Cass County in north-central Minnesota, until 11:30 p.m. Central Daylight Time. At 10:30 p.m. Central Daylight Time, severe thunderstorms were located along a line extending from 6 miles southeast of Black Duck to 10 miles southeast of Turtle River to 6 miles southeast of Bemidji, moving southeast at 55 miles per hour. Expected hazards include 60 mile per hour wind gusts and quarter-size hail. This is a radar-indicated threat. The following impacts are expected. Hail damage to vehicles is expected. Expect wind damage to roofs, siding, and trees. Severe thunderstorms will be near Lake Winnipegushish around 10:35 p.m. Central Daylight Time. Squaw Lake around 10:40 p.m. Central Daylight Time. Leech Lake around 10:45 p.m. Central Daylight Time. Dina and Inger around 10:50 p.m. Central Daylight Time. Other locations in the path of these severe thunderstorms include Federal Dam, Ball Club, Deer River, Zeppel, Boy River, Cohasset, Days High Landing, and Schoolcraft State Park. A tornado watch remains in effect until 11 p.m. Central Daylight Time for north-central Minnesota. Tornadoes can develop quickly from severe thunderstorms. Although a tornado is not immediately likely, if one is spotted, act quickly and move to a place of safety inside a sturdy structure such as a basement or small interior room. For your protection, move to an interior room on the lowest floor of a building. Repeating, a severe thunderstorm warning has been issued until 11:30 p.m. Central Daylight Time for the following counties in Minnesota: North Cass, Northeast Itasca, Northwest Itasca, and South Itasca.

The National Weather Service in Grand Forks has issued a severe thunderstorm warning for northeastern Hubbard County, southeastern Beltrami County, until 11:15 p.m. At 10:36 p.m., severe thunderstorms were located along a line extending from near Funkley to near Pennington to near Nary, moving southeast at 50 miles per hour. Hazard, ping pong ball size hail and 60 miles per hour wind gusts. Source, radar indicated. Impact, people and animals outdoors will be injured. Expect hail damage to roofs, siding, windows, and vehicles. Expect wind damage to roofs, siding, and trees. Locations impacted include Bemidji, Black Duck, Hines, Rosby, Funkley, Pennington, and Nary. For your protection, move to an interior room on the lowest floor of a building. A tornado watch remains in effect until 11 p.m. For north central Minnesota,

Here's a look at your weather forecast, powered by weatherology.com. A heat advisory begins at 1 p.m. Sunday and continues until 9 p.m. Sunday night. A tornado watch continues until 11 p.m. tonight. Mainly clear tonight with lows around 66. Southwesterly winds 8 to 15 miles per hour. Tomorrow, highs around 92. Lows level off around 70. Tomorrow night, mainly clear. Mid-90s Sunday with a chance for scattered thunderstorms, turning cooler Monday with highs in the low 90s. And that's your forecast. I'm meteorologist Paul Frobley.

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here's a look at your weather forecast, powered by weatherology.com. A heat advisory begins at 1 p.m. Sunday and continues until 9 p.m. Sunday night. A tornado watch continues until 1 a.m. early tomorrow morning. Lows around 66 tonight under mainly clear skies. Winds out of the southwest, 8 to 15 miles per hour. Highs level off around 92 tomorrow. Lows around 70 tomorrow night, mainly clear skies. Mid-90s Sunday with a chance for scattered thunderstorms. Cooler Monday with highs in the low 90s. And that's your forecast. I'm meteorologist Paul Trombley.

0: Here's a look at your weather forecast, powered by weatherology.com. A heat advisory begins at 1 p.m. Sunday and continues until 9 p.m. Sunday night. A tornado watch continues until 1 a.m. early tomorrow morning. Lows level off around 66 tonight under mainly clear skies. Southwest winds 8 to 15 miles per hour. 92 tomorrow. Tomorrow night, 70. Mid-90s Sunday with a chance for scattered storms. Cooler Monday with highs in the low 90s. And that's your forecast. I'm meteorologist Paul Trombley.
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0: Here's a look at your weather forecast, powered by weatherology.com. A heat advisory begins at 1 p.m. tomorrow afternoon and continues until 9 p.m. tomorrow night. 66 overnight under mainly clear skies, southwest winds 8 to 15 miles per hour. High temperatures reach up to 92 tomorrow, mainly sunny skies. Tomorrow night, 70. Mid-90s Sunday with a chance for scattered storms. Cooler Monday with highs in the low 90s. And that's your forecast. I'm meteorologist Paul Trombley.
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how far off I sat and wondered. Started humming a song from 1962. Ain't it funny how the night moves when you just don't seem to have as much to lose. Strange how the night moves.

Here's a look at your weather forecast, powered by weatherology.com. A heat advisory begins at 1 p.m. tomorrow afternoon and continues until 9 p.m. tomorrow night. 66 overnight under partly cloudy skies, southwesterly winds 8 to 15 miles per hour. Tomorrow, daytime highs approaching 92. Partly cloudy skies tomorrow night, 70. Mid-90s Sunday with a chance for scattered storms. Cooler Monday with highs in the low 90s. And that's your forecast. I'm meteorologist Paul Trombley.

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0: here's a look at your weather forecast, powered by weatherology.com. A heat advisory begins at 1 p.m. tomorrow afternoon and continues until 9 p.m. tomorrow night. 66 overnight under partly cloudy skies, southwesterly winds 8 to 15 miles per hour. Tomorrow, daytime highs approaching 92. Partly cloudy skies tomorrow night, 70. Mid-90s Sunday with a chance for scattered storms. Cooler Monday with highs in the low 90s. And that's your forecast. I'm meteorologist Paul Trombley.
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0: ABC News with Moira Alderson. The authorities in southwest France have issued evacuation orders to suburbs around the city of Bordeaux as forest fires continue to burn out of control. The local government says the measure is a precaution. Hugh Schofield reports from Paris.
1: At around 3 o'clock in the morning, the prefect for the Gironde department ordered the evacuation of seven towns in the western suburbs of Bordeaux. They include part of the suburb of Mérignac, site of the city's airport. These places are on the possible trajectory of the wildfire. It's still 40 or 50 kilometres away, but the wind is blowing the smoke towards Bordeaux and people there are reporting an acrid smell in the air. Extra reinforcements from the army are being drafted in today, who'll be used to back up firefighters with tasks such as clearing brush and creating fire breaks.
0: The Houthis in Yemen say they've attacked targets in the Saudi city of Jizan in retaliation for Saudi airstrikes on the Yemeni port city of Hodeidah. Saudi Arabia announced warnings for Jizan and Yanbu, both centres of the oil industry, and quickly lifted them. It hasn't reported any damage. For the first time in 2 weeks, there have been no reports of the United States or Iran launching airstrikes at each other's targets. There's been no explanation for this, though earlier Iranian state media said a delegation from Oman had arrived for talks. The Indian government is due to meet leaders of the youth protest Cockroach Junta Party for more talks later today. Protests have been demanding the resignation of the education minister after an entrance exam was leaked. Weeks of demonstrations have gained momentum, drawing thousands of people. Azadeh Mashiri is at the protests.
2: The government has said it is considering the CJP's demands, but the protesters we've spoken to say unless Dharmendra Pradhan resigns, they will continue demonstrations that have placed Narendra Modi's government under increasing pressure. The Prime Minister has released two selfie-style videos on Instagram addressing people he called youngsters in what appears to be an effort to reach out to younger Indians.
0: Member states of the International Criminal Court have voted to remove its chief prosecutor, Karim Khan. The 56-year-old British lawyer is accused of sexual misconduct towards a junior female colleague, an allegation he denies. Anna Holligan is in The Hague.
3: But those claims triggered an 18-month UN investigation that found a factual basis for non-consensual contact. A legal review by three judges then said the same evidence didn't prove misconduct beyond reasonable doubt. Then the court's oversight bureau found that Karim Khan had sexually harassed his aide, engaged in improper sexual relationship, and recommended his dismissal. And that's what we saw in New York. 82 out of the 125 member states decided that the allegations were strong enough to warrant his dismissal.
0: BBC News. The White House Correspondents' Dinner, which was abandoned in April when a gunman attempted to burn

0: Her stint has been held without interruption at a different hotel in Washington and under tighter security. President Trump told the assembled journalists the show must go on. He gave a rambling and rather low-key speech in which he poked fun at some journalists while also taking pot shots at opponents. China's market regulator has fined the country's largest online travel provider more than $760 million for breaching anti-monopoly laws. An investigation by the regulator found the Trip.com group had abused its market dominance by restricting hotels' ability to use rival booking platforms. The firm has accepted the fine. A pub manager in Australia has had his license to sell alcohol revoked after a patron drank 19 beers and two glasses of spirits in 5 hours before collapsing outside. As Peter Hyatt reports, it was a case of history repeating itself.
1: The licensing authority in New South Wales said the drinker was seen stumbling into furniture and being overly friendly with other customers before staggering outside. The bar manager, Mark Keegan, said he'd seemed fine apart from a slight stumble. But the licensing authority said staff at the Gladstone Hotel in Stockton should have realised how drunk he was. It's not as if they hadn't been warned. 2 years ago, Mr. Keegan's wife Tracy also lost her licence after the pub served 22 beers and a glass of spirits to the same customer. The pub has since been sold and reopened under new management.
0: The Slovenian cyclist Tadej Pogacar is on the verge of winning the Tour de France race for a record-equalling fifth time, going into the last day of full-on racing. He's more than 7 minutes ahead of his closest rival, Remco Evenepoel. He extended his lead by winning Friday's stage, which featured a grueling ascent of the L'Alpe d'Huez. Today's stage features a different route up the same mountain. BBC News.

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Here's a look at your weather forecast, powered by weatherology.com. A heat advisory begins at 1 p.m. tomorrow afternoon and continues until 9 p.m. tomorrow night. Lows level off around 63 overnight under partly cloudy skies, southwest winds 5 to 10 miles per hour. 92 tomorrow, lots of sunshine. Partly cloudy tomorrow night, 70. Mid-90s Sunday with a chance for scattered thunderstorms, turning cooler Monday with highs in the low 90s. And that's your forecast. I'm meteorologist Paul Trombley.

here's a look at your weather forecast, powered by weatherology.com. A heat advisory begins at 1 p.m. tomorrow afternoon and continues until 9 p.m. tomorrow night. Lows level off around 63 overnight under partly cloudy skies, southwest winds 5 to 10 miles per hour. 92 tomorrow, lots of sunshine. Partly cloudy tomorrow night, 70. Mid-90s Sunday with a chance for scattered thunderstorms, turning cooler Monday with highs in the low 90s. And that's your forecast. I'm meteorologist Paul Trombley.

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0: BBC News with Moira Alderson. The authorities in southwest France have issued evacuation orders to suburbs around the city of Bordeaux. Forest fires burning out of control are being blown towards the city, where people are reporting an acrid smell. From Paris, here's Hugh Schofield.
1: In the outskirts of Bordeaux, there is deep, deep concern now. Late last night, the chief government officer in the Gironde department issued orders for the evacuation of a number of towns in between the fire and Bordeaux. It's about 40, 50 kilometres separating the two, and those communes have been evacuated overnight. But among them are suburbs of Bordeaux itself, Mérignac, that's where the airport is. Partially, that has been ordered to be evacuated.
0: The Houthis in Yemen say they've attacked targets in the Saudi city of Jizan in retaliation for Saudi airstrikes on the Yemeni port city of Hodeidah. Saudi Arabia announced warnings for Jizan and Yanbu, both centres of the oil industry, and quickly lifted them. For the first time in 2 weeks, there have been no reports of the United States or Iran launching airstrikes at each other's targets. Sebastian Usher has this report.
2: The threat of Iran opening a new front in its war with the US through the Houthi movement it backs in Yemen has increasingly become a reality in recent days. The Houthis have carried out attacks on vessels using the Bab al-Mandeb Strait in order to try to deny Saudi fuel cargoes, taking an alternative route to the Strait of Hormuz. During the height of the war in Yemen, the Houthis fired at targets inside Saudi Arabia, which headed a coalition against them. Now they've exchanged strikes again, raising fears of a further widening of the conflict.
0: The Indian government is due to meet leaders of the protest Cockroach Junta Party for more talks later today. Protesters have been demanding the resignation of the education minister, Dhamendra Pradhan, after an entrance exam was leaked. Weeks of demonstrations have gained momentum, drawing thousands of people. Azadeh Mashiri is at the protests.
3: The government has said it is considering the CJP's demands, but the protesters we've spoken to say unless Dharmendra Pradhan resigns, they will continue demonstrations that have placed Narendra Modi's government under increasing pressure. The Prime Minister has released

0: two selfie-style videos on Instagram, addressing people he called youngsters in what appears to be an effort to reach out to younger Indians. The irony is that most protesters we've met haven't been able to watch, as internet is still not available at the protest site.
1: The former top anti-corruption prosecutor in Indonesia has been detained on corruption charges. The official, Febri Adriansyah, is accused of money laundering. He denies any wrongdoing. Officials say police seized $19 million in various currencies from his home and other properties, as well as 74 kilograms of gold. Corruption in Indonesia has been a problem for decades. BBC News. Reports from Belgium say an intern's been arrested at NATO headquarters, accused of spying for a foreign country. The suspect is Canadian. One report says she's ethnically Chinese. Details are still coming in. The White House Correspondents' Dinner, which was abandoned in April when a gunman attempted to burst in, has been held without interruption at a different hotel in Washington and under tighter security. President Trump gave a rambling and rather low-key speech in which he poked fun at some journalists while also taking pot shots at enemies and opponents. Here's our correspondent, Nomia Iqbal, with more details.
2: It was classic Donald Trump. I think the bit where there were awards being handed out to reporters for reports in which involved investigating him was really interesting, because he sat there watching them, which was probably slightly uncomfortable for him. But I think the White House Correspondents Association would say, well, that is democracy in action. That proves that, you know, we're holding him to account.
1: China's market regulator has fined the country's largest online travel provider more than $760 million for breaching anti-monopoly laws. An investigation by the regulator found the Trip.com group had abused its market dominance by restricting hotels' ability to use rival booking platforms. The firm has accepted the fine. A pub manager in Australia has had his licence to sell alcohol revoked after a patron drank 19 beers and two glasses of spirits in 5 hours before collapsing outside. The pub manager, Mark Keegan, told a licensing board the drinker had seemed fine. The Slovenian cyclist Tadej Pogačar is on the verge of winning the Tour de France race for a record-equalling fifth time. Going into the last day of full-on racing, he's more than 7 minutes ahead of his closest rival, Remco Evenepoel. He extended his lead by winning Friday's stage, which featured a grueling ascent of the L'Alpe d'Huez. That's the latest. BBC News.

0: Here's a look at your weather forecast, powered by weatherology.com. A heat advisory begins at 1 p.m. tomorrow afternoon and continues until 9 p.m. tomorrow night. 63 overnight, under partly cloudy skies, southwesterly winds, 5 to 10 miles per hour. Tomorrow, high temperatures reach up to 90. 69 tomorrow night, partly cloudy. Mid-90s Sunday, cooler on Monday, with highs in the upper 80s. And that's your forecast. I'm meteorologist Paul Frombly.
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6: I've been grinding all day and all night. Hall of Fame on my mind. Trying to be the greatest
7: big, great.
6: Of all time. And say it's all God.

and all night. Hall of Fame, on my mind, trying to be the greatest of all time, and say it's all God.

0: 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A heat advisory begins at 1 p.m. tomorrow afternoon and continues until 9 p.m. tomorrow night. 63 overnight under partly cloudy skies, southwesterly winds 5 to 10 miles per hour. Tomorrow, high temperatures reach up to 90. 69 tomorrow night, partly cloudy. Mid-90s Sunday, cooler on Monday with highs in the upper 80s. And that's your forecast. I'm meteorologist Paul Trombley.
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0: BBC News with Moira Alderson. More than 200,000 people in France and Spain have now been ordered to leave their homes as severe wildfires spread. In southwest France, the evacuation orders cover the outer suburbs of Bordeaux. In Spain, the government has declared a national emergency. Our correspondent, Sergi Forcana, says firefighters are battling huge fires raging near Madrid.
1: No optimism yet. We haven't had an update from local authorities in the last few hours, but they said that overnight there was a window of opportunity because the temperatures dropped, humidity went up, and the wind stopped. So they were quite optimistic. But again, this morning they are expecting wind, which has been one of the problems over the last couple of days. The fires are still out of control, and the regional president of the Madrid area still saying that those are the worst wildfires in recent history.
0: The Houthis in Yemen say they've attacked targets in the Saudi city of Jizan in retaliation for Saudi airstrikes on the Yemeni port city of Hodeidah. Saudi Arabia announced warnings for Jizan and Yanbu, both centres of the oil industry, and quickly lifted them. For the first time in 2 weeks, there have been no reports of the United States or Iran launching airstrikes at each other's targets. Sebastian Usher has this report.
2: The threat of Iran opening a new front in its war with the US through the Houthi movement it backs in Yemen has increasingly become a reality in recent days. The Houthis have carried out attacks on vessels using the Bab al-Mandeb Strait in order to try to deny Saudi fuel cargoes taking an alternative route to the Strait of Hormuz. During the height of the war in Yemen, the Houthis fired at targets inside Saudi Arabia, which headed a coalition against them. Now they've exchanged strikes again, raising fears of a further widening of the conflict.
0: The United Nations Secretary-General Antonio Guterres has arrived in Syria in the latest sign of international support for the country's new authorities after the toppling of Bashar al-Assad. It's the first time a UN head has visited the country since 2009, 2 years before the civil war erupted in Syria. The Indian government's due to meet leaders of the youth protest Cockroach Junta Party for more talks later. Protesters have been demanding the resignation of the education minister after an entrance exam was leaked. Weeks of demonstrations have gained momentum, drawing thousands of people. The Prime Minister, Narendra Modi, has released two selfie-style videos on Instagram directed at young people. A spokeswoman for the CJP, Radna Singh, said the protesters had dismissed the Prime Minister's social media efforts.
3: The Prime Minister is trying his best that he can relate with, you know, the Gen Z. But I think he's miserably failing at it. The people this country has seen from past 1.5 months. So I think it's too late for them to, you know, try all these gimmicks and try to, you know, gain public attention.
0: You're listening to World News from the BBC. Romania's Ministry of Defence has announced that its air force has shot down a second drone in 2 days that entered its airspace near the border with Ukraine. An F-16 fighter jet from the Romanian Air Force trailed the drone and eventually neutralised it. In a similar incident on Friday, a drone, which investigators said was Russian, was also intercepted after zigzagging through nearly 200 kilometres of Romanian airspace. It was the first time the Air Force had destroyed an unmanned aerial vehicle. Reports from Belgium say an intern has been arrested at NATO headquarters, accused of spying for a foreign country. The suspect is Canadian. One report says she's ethnically Chinese. Details are still coming in. A pub manager in Australia has had his license to sell alcohol revoked after a patron drank 19 beers and 2 glasses of spirits in 5 hours before collapsing outside. As Peter Hyatt reports, it was a case of history repeating itself.
4: The licensing authority in New South Wales said the drinker was seen stumbling into furniture and being overly friendly with other customers before staggering outside. The bar manager, Mark Keegan, said he'd seemed fine apart from a slight stumble. But the licensing authority said staff at the Gladstone Hotel in Stockton should have realised how drunk he was. It's not as if they hadn't been warned. 2 years ago, Mr. Keegan's wife Tracy also lost her licence after the pub served 22 beers and a glass of spirits to the same customer. The pub has since been sold and reopened under new management.
0: The Slovenian cyclist Tadej Pogačar is on the verge of winning the Tour de France race for a record-equalling 5th time.

0: Going into the last day of full-on racing, he's more than 7 minutes ahead of his closest rival, Remco Evenepoel. He extended his lead by winning Friday's stage, which featured a grueling ascent of the Alpe d'Huez. Today's stage features a different route up the same mountain. Sunday's final stage is normally a procession as they cycle to the Champs-Élysées in Paris. BBC News.
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0: Here's a look at your weather forecast, powered by weatherology.com. A heat advisory begins at 1 p.m. tomorrow afternoon and continues until 9 p.m. tomorrow night. Partly cloudy skies overnight with a low of 63. Winds out of the southwest, 5 to 10 miles per hour. Daytime highs approaching 90 tomorrow, mainly sunny. 69 tomorrow night, partly cloudy skies. Mid-90s Sunday, turning cooler on Monday with highs in the upper 80s. And that's your forecast. I'm meteorologist Paul Schrobley.
1: Me gusta salir.

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0: Here's a look at your weather forecast, powered by weatherology.com. A heat advisory begins at 1 p.m. tomorrow afternoon and continues until 9 p.m. tomorrow night. Mainly sunny skies today with a high of 90. Winds out of the northwest around 5 miles per hour. Partly cloudy skies tonight, lows dip down to about 69. 95 tomorrow, partly cloudy skies. Upper 80s Monday and Tuesday. And that's your forecast. I'm meteorologist Paul Trombley.
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0: Start with some breaking news. India's Minister of Education has sent his letter of resignation to Prime Minister Narendra Modi following weeks of protests. Police in Delhi have clashed with youth protesters as demonstrations over a leaked university entrance exam have continued. The government is expected to hold further talks with leaders of the cockroach junta party later today. More than 200,000 people in France and Spain have now been ordered to leave their homes as severe wildfires spread. In southwest France, the evacuation orders cover the outer suburbs of Bordeaux. The local government says the measure is a precaution. Hugh Schofield reports from Paris.
1: At around 3 o'clock in the morning, the prefect for the Gironde department ordered the evacuation of seven towns in the western suburbs of Bordeaux. They include part of the suburb of Mérignac, site of the city's airport. These places are on the possible trajectory of the wildfire. It's still 40 or 50 kilometres away, but the wind is blowing the smoke towards Bordeaux and people there are reporting an acrid smell in the air. Extra reinforcements from the army are being drafted in today, who'll be used to back up firefighters with tasks such as clearing brush and creating fire breaks.
0: The government is deploying a converted military transport plane to help fight the fires. Meanwhile, in Spain, the government's declared a national emergency as two huge fires continue to rage near the capital, Madrid. From Spain, here's Sergi Forcada.
2: The worry now is that they may end up merging into one big wildfire. This is what local authorities and emergency personnel are trying to avoid. As of now, around 20,000 hectares have been burned around this area of Madrid, and over 60,000 people have been affected. 25,000 people have been asked to be evacuated, and they had to spend the night in overnight shelters in places like community or civic centres or sports facilities.
0: Saudi air defences are reported to have intercepted two ballistic missiles fired from Yemen targeting oil refineries. The Iranian-backed Houthis say they've attacked targets in Saudi Arabia in retaliation for Saudi airstrikes on the Yemeni port city of Hodeidah. In the direct conflict between Iran and the US, no strikes have been reported overnight for the first time in 2 weeks, even as President Trump is considering a major escalation in the conflict. Sebastian Usher reports.
3: The threat of Iran opening a new front in its war with the US through the Houthi movement it backs in Yemen has increasingly become a reality in recent days. The Houthis have carried out attacks on vessels using the Bab al-Mandeb Strait in order to try to deny Saudi fuel cargoes, taking an alternative route to the Strait of Hormuz. During the height of the war in Yemen, the Houthis fired at targets inside Saudi Arabia, which headed a coalition against them. Now they've exchanged strikes again, raising fears of a further widening of the conflict.
0: World News from the BBC. The UN Secretary-General António Guterres has called for the international community to spare no effort to support the people of Syria as he begins a visit to the country. It's the first time a UN head has been to Syria since 2009, 2 years before the civil war erupted. A Canadian woman of Chinese origin has been arrested in Belgium on suspicion of spying while working as an intern at a NATO site. Belgian prosecutors say the woman is suspected of espionage on behalf of a third country and of belonging to a criminal organisation. She had been working at NATO's Supreme Headquarters Allied Powers Europe in Mons. A US-based author whose book was reportedly deemed seditious by the Hong Kong authorities has told the BBC she was shocked and surprised to learn that her work had been seized in raids on bookstores. Five booksellers were also arrested last week in the third such police operation in recent months. Emily Feng, a correspondent for US National Public Radio, says she felt her book, Let Only Red Flowers Bloom, contained only mild content.
4: I understand that I might think that this is mild, even-handed journalistic investigation into how ordinary people live and struggle against their government in China. But this is a sensitive subject in China. While I was reporting the book and doing news reports for NPR, I would regularly encounter surveillance and pushback from authorities on related stories that I was doing. I didn't expect that this would trigger raids and arrests, however, in Hong Kong.
0: China's market regulator has fined the country's largest online travel provider more than $760 million for breaching anti-monopoly laws. An investigation by the regulator found the Trip.com group had abused its market dominance by restricting hotels' ability to use rival booking platforms. The firm has accepted the fine. It said it would use the punishment as an opportunity for deep reflection. BBC News.
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0: Clase, señoritas W, Jay Cortés, Hayes, los legendarios, Ayer Químico, el soporte del movimiento urbano. Ustedes saben ya.
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Here's a look at your weather forecast, powered by weatherology.com. A heat advisory begins at 1 p.m. tomorrow afternoon and continues until 9 p.m. tomorrow night. 90 today, under mainly sunny skies, northwesterly winds around 5 miles per hour. Lows dip down to about 69 tonight. Sunshine mixed with clouds at times again tomorrow, 95. Upper 80s, Monday and Tuesday. And that's your forecast. I'm meteorologist Paul Frombley.

0: Here's a look at your weather forecast, powered by weatherology.com. A heat advisory begins at 1 p.m. tomorrow afternoon and continues until 9 p.m. tomorrow night. 90 today under mainly sunny skies, northwesterly winds around 5 miles per hour. Lows dip down to about 69 tonight. Sunshine mixed with clouds at times again tomorrow. 95. Upper 80s Monday and Tuesday. And that's your forecast. I'm meteorologist Paul Frombly.
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0: BBC News with Moira Alderson. India's Education Minister, Dhirmendra Pradhan, has been the main target of a huge youth-led protest movement, has resigned. Student anger against the government was fuelled by the repeated leaking of exam papers. Later today, the government is expected to hold further talks with leaders of the Cockroach Junta Party, as Aday Mashiri reports from Delhi.
1: It's a rare crack in Prime Minister Modi's seemingly impenetrable power after more than 12 years in office. Throughout the week, it became clear the government was under mounting pressure, and unable to contain a growing youth movement. Now Dharmendra Pradhan has resigned.

0: say that our priority, our thoughts, our goal, our objectives is trying to save lives, trying to save all those places in which people are living right now, and obviously trying to tackle all those fires.
1: In southwest France, the evacuation orders cover the outer suburbs of Bordeaux, where the flames are approaching, including the city's airport. Saudi air defences are reported to have intercepted two ballistic missiles fired from Yemen targeting oil refineries. The Iranian-backed Houthis say they've attacked targets in Saudi Arabia in retaliation for Saudi airstrikes on the Yemeni port city of Hodeidah. In the direct conflict between Iran and the US, no strikes have been reported overnight for the first time in 2 weeks, even as President Trump is considering a major escalation in the conflict. Sebastian Usher has this report.
2: The threat of Iran opening a new front in its war with the US through the Houthi movement it backs in Yemen has increasingly become a reality in recent days. The Houthis have carried out attacks on vessels using the Bab al-Mandeb Strait in order to try to deny Saudi fuel cargoes, taking an alternative route to the Strait of Hormuz. During the height of the war in Yemen, the Houthis fired at targets inside Saudi Arabia, which headed a coalition against them. Now they've exchanged strikes again, raising fears of a further widening of the conflict.
1: The United Nations Secretary General Antonio Guterres has called for the international community to spare no effort to support the people of Syria. It's the first time visit by a UN head to Syria since 2009, 2 years before the civil war erupted. World News from the BBC. The former top anti-corruption prosecutor in Indonesia has been detained on corruption charges. The official, Febri Adriansyah, is accused of money laundering. He denies any wrongdoing. Officials say police seized $19 million in various currencies from his home and other properties, as well as 74 kilograms of gold. Official corruption in Indonesia has been a problem for decades. A Canadian woman of Chinese origin has been arrested in Belgium on suspicion of spying while working as an intern at a NATO site. Belgian prosecutors say the woman is suspected of espionage on behalf of a third country and of belonging to a criminal organisation. She'd been working at NATO's Supreme Headquarters, Allied Powers Europe. Romania's Ministry of Defence has announced that its air force has shot down a second drone in 2 days that had entered its airspace near the border with Ukraine. It did not say where the drone came from. Clitzia Sala has this report.
3: In the second such incident in 24 hours, a Romanian F-16 fighter jet followed a drone towards a town in the Danube Delta and eventually downed it. The authorities are yet to confirm its origin, but investigators have said the drone that was intercepted in the first incident on Friday was Russian-made. Saturday marks only the second time the Romanian Air Force has responded to an invasion of its airspace. Similar breaches have been frequent since the start of the Ukraine war, including a drone crashing into an apartment building in May.
1: The Slovenian cyclist Tadej Pogačar is on the verge of winning the Tour de France race for a record-equalling fifth time. Going into the last day of full-on racing, he's more than 7 minutes ahead of his closest rival, Remco Evenepoel. He extended his lead by winning Friday's stage, which featured a grueling ascent of the L'Alpe d'Huez. Today's stage features a different route up the same mountain. Sunday's final stage is normally a procession, with riders sipping champagne as they cycle to the Champs-Élysées. BBC News.
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here's a look at your weather forecast, powered by weatherology.com. A heat advisory begins at 1 p.m. tomorrow afternoon and continues until 9 p.m. tomorrow night. 90 today, under mainly clear skies, winds out of the northwest, around 5 miles per hour. Tonight, lows level off around 69. A mix of clouds and sun again tomorrow, 95. Upper 80s, Monday and Tuesday. And that's your forecast. I'm meteorologist Paul Trombley.

The civil authorities have issued a law enforcement warning for Tuscarawas OH, beginning at 6:03 a.m. Saturday, July 25th and ending at 5:03 a.m. Sunday, July 26th. Shelter in place due to law enforcement incident in Midway Village. For your safety, remain inside, shelter in place, lock your doors, stay away from doors and windows. Additional alert will be sent when the incident is resolved.

Here's a look at your weather forecast, powered by weatherology.com. A heat advisory begins at 1 p.m. tomorrow afternoon and continues until 9 p.m. tomorrow night. 90 today, under mainly clear skies, winds out of the northwest, around 5 miles per hour. Tonight, lows level off around 69. A mix of clouds and sun again tomorrow, 95. Upper 80s, Monday and Tuesday. And that's your forecast. I'm meteorologist Paul Trombley.

up. Everyday patches the night up. Oh God, you should match it, it's that KO. 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
1: BBC News with Moira Alderson. India's education minister, who's been the main target of a huge youth-led protest movement, has resigned. Dhimendra Pradhan said he was saddened by the demonstrations of the past 10 days and that the unity of the country needed to be maintained. Student anger against the government was fuelled by the repeated leaking of exam papers, Ambarasan Etarajan reports.
2: Protesters gathered at the main site in the Indian capital cheered as one of the leaders of the Cockroach Janata Party, a youth-led movement, announced the resignation of the education minister, saying, "We have done it." The stepping down of Dharmendra Pradhan will be seen as a major victory for the protesters who have been holding rallies for weeks across the country. In his resignation letter, Mr. Pradhan said he took responsibility for the medical school entrance exam paper leak from day one.
1: The Spanish government has declared a national

0: true, it really is a disaster.
1: Parce que c'est un manque de moyens. Si le feu n'a pas été éteint,
2: it's a lack of resources. If the fire hasn't been put out, it's because we're short of waterbombing aircraft. We lost two men in the commune of Saint-Médard-en-Jalles, two firefighters, 2 days ago. These are situations that are unacceptable to me. Unacceptable.
3: Saudi air defences are reported to have intercepted two ballistic missiles fired from Yemen targeting oil refineries. The Iranian-backed Houthis in Yemen say they've attacked targets in Saudi Arabia in retaliation for Saudi airstrikes on the Yemeni port city of Hodeidah. Here's Sebastian Usher.
4: The Houthis say that they attacked the major oil facilities in Saudi Arabia, in Yanbu and in Jizan. Jizan is very close to Yemen, to the far south. Yanbu's much higher up. What we've heard, essentially, these are Greek military officials. They operate the air defence at Yanbu, saying that they intercepted two ballistic missiles. There's no reports of damage, no reports of casualties, but it is a continuation of what seems to be a new front in the wider conflict in the Middle East.
3: Sebastian Usher reporting. Romania's Ministry of Defence has announced that its air force has shot down a second drone in 2 days that entered its airspace near the border with Ukraine. A fighter jet from the Romanian Air Force trailed the drone and eventually destroyed it. You're listening to the latest world news from the BBC. A Canadian woman of Chinese origin has been arrested in Belgium on suspicion of spying while working as an intern at a NATO site. Belgian prosecutors say the woman is suspected of espionage on behalf of a third country and of belonging to a criminal organisation. She had been working at NATO's Supreme Headquarters Allied Powers Europe in Mons. Indonesia's former top anti-corruption prosecutor has been detained on corruption charges, which he denies. Febri Andreas Sansaya is accused of money laundering. Yusuf Taha has the details.
5: Mr. Adriansia stepped down a fortnight ago after raids on his home and other properties found cash worth $19 million in various currencies and 74 kilograms of gold bullion. A deputy attorney general said he had been placed in detention for an initial 20-day period at a Corruption Eradication Commission detention facility in Jakarta. Mr. Adriansia served in his anti-corruption role for more than 4 years and oversaw many of Indonesia's highest-profile graft prosecutions.
3: Competitors at Russia's National Athletics Championship have been forced to flee because of a threatened missile attack. Some left the stadium while others hid indoors, along with some of those watching. The event in Yekaterinburg is seen as one of the country's biggest sports events, particularly since Russia was banned from most international sporting competitions. It's not clear where the threat came from, but a nearby branch of the Wildberries retail company was also evacuated. Wildberries warehouses were repeatedly hit by Ukrainian attacks last week. China's market regulator has fined the country's largest online travel provider more than $760 million for breaching anti-monopoly laws. An investigation by the regulator found the Trip.com group had abused its market dominance by restricting hotels' ability to use rival booking platforms. The firm has accepted the fine and said it would use the punishment as an opportunity for deep reflection. BBC News.
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A heat advisory begins at 1 p.m. tomorrow afternoon and continues until 9 p.m. tomorrow night. High temperatures reach up to 90 today under mainly sunny skies, winds out of the north around 5 miles per hour. Lows level off around 69 tonight. Tomorrow, 95. Upper 80s Monday and Tuesday. And that's your forecast. I'm meteorologist Paul Trombley.

0: Here's a look at your weather forecast, powered by weatherology.com. A heat advisory begins at 1 p.m. tomorrow afternoon and continues until 9 p.m. tomorrow night. High temperatures reach up to 90 today under mainly sunny skies. Winds out of the north around 5 miles per hour. Lows level off around 69 tonight. Tomorrow, 95. Upper 80s Monday and Tuesday. And that's your forecast. I'm meteorologist Paul Frobley.
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0: minister offers his resignation.
1: There were scenes of jubilation, really. There were people sloganeering, chanting, dancing, hugging each other. A lot of emotion.
0: We'll assess what it means for Narendra Modi's government. Also on the programme, we're out with the South Korean nighttime delivery drivers as concerns grow for their welfare, and the arts go global again as the WOMAD Festival returns. All of that coming up after the news.
2: BBC News with Moira Alderson. India's education minister, who's been the main target of a huge youth-led protest movement, has resigned. Dhimendra Pradhan said he was saddened by the demonstrations of the past 10 days and said the unity of the country needed to be maintained. Student anger against the government was fueled by the repeated leaking of exam papers. Yogita Limoye filed this report from the Delhi protest.
3: Around me, I can just see scenes of jubilation. People were hugging each other. They've been sloganeering, chanting. There was some music on and there was also dancing. And it's just a short while ago that the education minister, Dharmendra Pradhan, posted on social media saying he's offered his resignation to Prime Minister Narendra Modi. So these are the first reactions that we are seeing from the site of the protest.
2: More than 200,000 people in France and Spain have now been ordered to leave their homes as severe wildfires spread. In Spain, the government's declared a national emergency as two huge blazes continue to rage near the capital, Madrid. The Prime Minister, Pedro Sanchez, outlined the government's response, his voice heard here in translation.
4: I want to say that our priority, our thoughts, our goal, our objectives is trying to save lives, trying to save all those places in which people are living right now, and obviously trying to tackle all those fires.
2: In southwestern France, the evacuation orders cover the outer suburbs of Bordeaux, where flames are approaching, threatening the city's airport. Competitors at Russia's National Athletics Championship have been forced to flee because of a threatened missile attack. Some left the stadium while others hid indoors, along with some of those watching. Here's Paul Moss.
5: It's one of Russia's most prominent sports events. Held this year in the city of Yekaterinburg, the annual athletics championships have become particularly important since Russia was banned from most international sporting contests. So the sight of competitors running for cover is another sign that the war with Ukraine is hitting home deep inside Russia's own territory. The local governor confirmed that Yekaterinburg had been attacked, and a local logistics center for the Wildbreeze retail company also had to be evacuated. Wildbreeze buildings were repeatedly hit by Ukrainian attacks last week.
2: Paul Moss reporting. Saudi air defences are reported to have intercepted two ballistic missiles fired from Yemen, targeting oil refineries as the conflict in the Middle East widens. The Iranian-backed Houthis in Yemen say they've attacked targets in Saudi Arabia in retaliation for Saudi airstrikes on the Yemeni port city of Hodeidah. Saudi Arabia announced warnings for Yanbu and Jizan, both centres of the oil industry, and quickly lifted them. BBC News. Syria's health ministry says at least 35 people have been killed and 30 more wounded in a collision between two buses on a highway in the Syrian desert. The Interior Ministry says the passengers on one of the buses belonged to the security forces, while the second bus was carrying civilians. Romania's Ministry of Defence says its air force has shot down a second drone in 2 days that entered its airspace near the border with Ukraine. It did not say where the drone came from. In a similar incident on Friday, a drone that investigators said was Russian was also intercepted after zigzagging through nearly 200 kilometres of Romanian airspace. A Canadian woman of Chinese origin has been arrested in Belgium on suspicion of spying while working as an intern at a NATO site. Joe Inwood has more details.
6: It's not been revealed who the woman was allegedly spying for, but prosecutors in Belgium did specify that she was of Chinese origin, as they confirmed details of the arrest. She had been an intern at NATO's Supreme Headquarters Allied Powers Europe, or SHAPE at the time. It's reported her house was searched on Thursday before being arrested on Friday. A NATO spokesman said there was currently no indication the alliance's operational readiness, command and control arrangements, or any ongoing tasks had been adversely affected.
2: Joe Inwood with that report. A US-based author, whose book was reportedly deemed seditious by the Hong Kong authorities,

charities, has told the BBC that she was shocked and surprised to learn that her work had been seized in raids on bookshops there. Five booksellers were also arrested last week in the third such police operation in recent months. Emily Feng, a correspondent for US National Public Radio, says she felt her book, Let Only Red Flowers Bloom, contained only mild content about how ordinary people living in mainland China cope with the government's ideological control. BBC News.

Here's a look at your weather forecast, powered by weatherology.com. A heat advisory begins at 1 p.m. tomorrow afternoon and continues until 9 p.m. tomorrow night. High temperatures reach up to 90 today under mainly sunny skies, northerly winds around 5 miles per hour. Lows around 69 tonight. Partly cloudy again tomorrow, 95. High temperatures reach up to 90 Monday under mainly sunny skies, 91 Tuesday. And that's your forecast. I'm meteorologist Paul Frombly.

0: Here's a look at your weather forecast, powered by weatherology.com. A heat advisory begins at 1 p.m. tomorrow afternoon and continues until 9 p.m. tomorrow night. High temperatures reach up to 90 today under mainly sunny skies, northerly winds around 5 miles per hour. Lows around 69 tonight. Partly cloudy again tomorrow, 95. High temperatures reach up to 90 Monday under mainly sunny skies, 91 Tuesday. And that's your forecast. I'm meteorologist Paul Frombly.
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0: BBC News with Moira Alderson. A spokesperson for India's huge youth-led movement, the Cockroach Junta Party, has said it'll end its protests after talks with the government. Earlier, the government said all the protesters' demands had been met. All criminal inquiries against demonstrators will be dropped and maximum compensation will be given to the families of students who killed themselves because of an exam leak scandal. These protesters said they were very pleased with the outcome.
1: I honestly was not expecting the government to, you know, bow down to the people so quickly. But it happened. Our constitution won. Our voices were heard. And I feel incredible right now.
2: Today is a testament to the fact that government has to be answerable to its citizens. And they have to listen to us. I think this shows us that the government has to listen to us.
0: More than 70,000 people have now been evacuated from villages close to Madrid as wildfires continue to threaten the outskirts of Spain's capital. The government's declared a national emergency, but Spain's Prime Minister expressed hope that better weather conditions could provide a chance to put the blazes out. Pedro Sánchez blamed climate change for the disaster. Meanwhile, in France, tens of thousands of people have been ordered to leave their homes near the city of Bordeaux as flames approach the outer suburbs and the airport. However, the mayor has ruled out an evacuation of the city centre. Here's Hugh Schofield.
3: The main fire continues to burn out of control, fanned by winds from the west, which are pushing it towards Bordeaux. Overnight, seven communes in the western outer suburbs of the city received orders to evacuate. They include part of Mérignac, which is the site of Bordeaux Airport. Thousands of evacuees are now being sheltered in the city's exhibition centre. The focus has shifted from the coastal areas, which were the main point of danger, yesterday. With 98,000 hectares burnt since January,

0: So the sight of competitors running for cover is another sign that the war with Ukraine is hitting home deep inside Russia's own territory. The local governor confirmed that Yekaterinburg had been attacked, and a local logistics center for the Wildberries retail company also had to be evacuated. Wildberries buildings were repeatedly hit by Ukrainian attacks last week.
1: World news from the BBC. Saudi air defences are reported to have intercepted two ballistic missiles fired from Yemen targeting oil refineries as the conflict in the Middle East widens. The Iranian-backed Houthis in Yemen say they've attacked targets in Saudi Arabia in retaliation for Saudi airstrikes on the Yemeni port city of Hodeidah. A Canadian woman of Chinese origin has been arrested in Belgium on suspicion of spying while working as an intern at a NATO site. Belgian prosecutors say the woman is suspected of espionage on behalf of a third country and of belonging to a criminal organisation. Romania's defence ministry says its air force has shot down a second drone in as many days in the country's airspace near the border with Ukraine. It did not say where the drone had come from. Clitzia Sala has this report.
2: In the second such incident in 24 hours, a Romanian F-16 fighter jet followed a drone towards a town in the Danube Delta and eventually downed it. The authorities are yet to confirm its origin, but investigators have said the drone that was intercepted in the first incident on Friday was Russian-made. Saturday marks only the second time the Romanian Air Force has responded to an invasion of its airspace. Similar breaches have been frequent since the start of the Ukraine war, including a drone crashing into an apartment building in May.
1: Clitzia Sala reporting. The final day of full-on racing is underway in the Tour de France, cycling's most prestigious race. The Slovenian Tadej Pogačar extended his lead on Friday to more than 7 minutes over his closest rival, the Belgian Remco Evenepoel. Pogačar emerged victorious in the stage after a grueling ascent of the L'Alpe d'Huez. Today's stage features a different route up the same mountain. Pogačar is on the verge of winning the Tour for a record equaling fifth time. Sunday's 21st and final stage is normally a procession. That's the latest world news from the BBC.
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Here's a look at your weather forecast, powered by weatherology.com. A heat advisory begins at 1 p.m. tomorrow afternoon and continues until 9 p.m. tomorrow night. 90 today, under mainly sunny skies, winds out of the north, around 5 miles per hour. Partly cloudy skies tonight, 69. Sunshine mixed with clouds at times again tomorrow, 95. Mainly sunny skies and calm Monday, with daytime highs approaching 90. 91 Tuesday. And that's your forecast. I'm meteorologist Paul Trombley.

Here's a look at your weather forecast, powered by weatherology.com. A heat advisory begins at 1 p.m. tomorrow afternoon and continues until 9 p.m. tomorrow night. 90 today under mainly sunny skies, winds out of the north around 5 miles per hour. Partly cloudy skies tonight, 69. Sunshine mixed with clouds at times again tomorrow, 95. Mainly sunny skies and calm Monday with daytime highs approaching 90. 91 Tuesday. And that's your forecast. I'm meteorologist Paul Trombley.

0: BBC News with Sue Montgomery. Leaders of a huge Indian youth movement, which has led an unprecedented challenge to Narendra Modi's government, say they are calling off their protests. They say the administration had accepted all their demands. All criminal inquiries against demonstrators will be dropped, and maximum compensation will be given to the families of students who killed themselves because of an exam leak scandal. Azadeh Moshiri is at the demonstration site in Delhi.
1: After weeks of protests that led to a rare and significant

0: Tens of thousands of people have been ordered to leave their homes near the French city of Bordeaux as flames approach the outer suburbs and the airport. Hugh Schofield sent this report from Paris.
1: The main fire continues to burn out of control, fanned by winds from the west, which are pushing it towards Bordeaux. Overnight, seven communes in the western outer suburbs of the city received orders to evacuate. They include part of Mérignac, which is the site of Bordeaux Airport. More resources are being directed at the fires, including 500 extra army personnel, and for the first time, an A400 military transport plane, which has been refitted for dropping flame retardant.
0: Meanwhile, in Spain, more than 70,000 people have now been evacuated from villages close to Madrid as wildfires continue to threaten the outskirts of the city. Spain's Prime Minister expressed hope that better weather conditions could provide a chance to put the blazes out. Pedro Sánchez blamed climate change for the disaster.
2: The climate emergency is becoming increasingly severe and is unfortunately exceeding many of the scientific forecasts. This requires not only an increase in our response capacity when these climate emergencies actually occur, as is currently the case, but also greater efforts in prevention and raising awareness among the citizens and public institutions.
0: Saudi air defences are reported to have intercepted two ballistic missiles fired from Yemen, targeting oil refineries, as the conflict in the Middle East widens. The Iranian-backed Houthis in Yemen say they've attacked targets in Saudi Arabia in retaliation for Saudi airstrikes on the Yemeni port city of Hodeidah. World News from the BBC. Competitors at Russia's National Athletics Championship have been forced to flee because of a threatened missile attack. Some left the stadium while others hid indoors, along with some of those watching. Here's Paul Moss.
3: It's one of Russia's most prominent sports events. Held this year in the city of Yekaterinburg, the annual athletics championships have become particularly important since Russia was banned from most international sporting contests. So the sight of competitors running for cover is another sign that the war with Ukraine is hitting home deep inside Russia's own territory. The local governor confirmed that Yekaterinburg had been attacked, and a local logistics centre for the Wildberries retail company also had to be evacuated. Wildberries buildings were repeatedly hit by Ukrainian attacks last week.
0: Russia is now saying that 11 people, including four children, were killed by a Ukrainian strike in a village in the Zaporizhia region. Local sources claim the strike targeted the village of Kirilivka, part of the region which was occupied by Russian forces in the early stages of its invasion. A regional administrator accused Ukraine of deliberately attacking civilians. Six people have been charged in connection with an alleged plot to attack a synagogue near Paris. Hundreds were evacuated from the suburb of Sarcelles earlier this month when a car was found with a Kalashnikov rifle and a pistol inside. The vehicle was reportedly searched following a tip-off from Morocco. A man has been remanded in custody in the Egyptian city of Alexandria, accused of vandalising the late President Gamal Abdel Nasser's 1961 Cadillac. Police say he was using an angle grinder to cut up the car to sell for scrap. They say he had no idea that the rare Fleetwood 75 model had any historical value. BBC News.
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0: Here's a look at your weather forecast, powered by weatherology.com. A heat advisory begins at 1 p.m. tomorrow afternoon and continues until 9 p.m. tomorrow night. Mainly sunny skies and calm today, with daytime highs approaching 90. North winds around 5 miles per hour. 69 tonight. Highs around 95 tomorrow. High of 90 Monday under mainly clear skies. 91 Tuesday. And that's your forecast. I'm meteorologist Paul Frombly.
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0: know if this makes sense, but you're my hallelujah. 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
1: oh God.
0: Cameras point and shoot. 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
1: Here's a look at your weather forecast, powered by weatherology.com. A heat advisory begins at 1 p.m. tomorrow afternoon and continues until 9 p.m. tomorrow night. Mainly sunny skies and calm today, with daytime highs approaching 90. North winds around 5 miles per hour. 69 tonight. Highs around 95 tomorrow. High of 90 Monday under mainly clear skies. 91 Tuesday. And that's your forecast. I'm meteorologist Paul Frombly.
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0: BBC News with Sue Montgomery. France's Interior Minister has said that the country has already experienced its largest ever loss of land to wildfires this year. Tens of thousands of people have been ordered to leave their homes near Bordeaux. Hugh Schofield reports.
1: The main fire continues to burn out of control, fanned by winds from the west which are pushing it towards Bordeaux. Overnight, seven communes in the western outer suburbs of the city received orders to evacuate. The focus has shifted from the coastal areas, which were the main point of danger yesterday. With 98,000 hectares burnt since January, 2026 is already by far France's most devastating year for forest fires since records began.
0: Meanwhile, more than 70,000 people have now been evacuated from villages close to Madrid as wildfires continue to threaten the outskirts of Spain's capital. The government has declared a national emergency. Sergio Forcada has more.
2: Prime Minister Pedro Sanchez visited the area this morning and he said that Spain is now living a complex situation when it comes to these specific wildfires. He said that there is a window of opportunity over the weekend because the temperatures have gone down a little bit, humidity has gone up, but the problem is still the wind. The wind is not helping those firefighters tackling those fires. So still pretty much the situation not controlled and local authorities are not expecting this to change anytime soon.
0: Leaders of a huge Indian youth movement, which has led an unprecedented challenge to the government, say they are calling off their protests. They say the Modi administration had accepted all their demands. All criminal inquiries against demonstrators will be dropped, and maximum compensation will be given to the families of students who killed themselves because of an exam leak scandal. Azadeh Moshiri is at the demonstration site in Delhi.
3: After weeks of protests that led to a rare and significant concession from Prime Minister Narendra Modi, the Cockroach Junta Party has told protesters they can go home. Yet still, the protest site is filled with people, some only just arriving. The gathering is now a celebration with music and dancing after a hard-earned victory. Thousands of young Indians have protested day after day this week, and some are still reeling from a police crackdown on Monday. While some protesters have told the BBC there is still an opportunity for Narendra Modi to rebuild trust, others have told us that door is closed.
0: Competitors at Russia's National Athletics Championship in Yekaterinburg have been forced to flee because of a threatened missile attack. It's not clear where the threat came from, but a nearby branch of the Wildberries retail company was also evacuated. BBC News. Russia is now saying that 11 people were killed by a Ukrainian strike on a village in an occupied part of Ukraine's Zaporizhia region, with four children among those who died. Local sources claim the village of Kirillivka was targeted. A regional administrator accused Ukraine of deliberately attacking civilians. So far, there's been no comment from the Ukrainian authorities. Syria's health ministry says at least 35 people have been killed and 30 more wounded in a collision between two buses on a highway in the Syrian desert. The Interior Ministry says the passengers on one of the buses were from the security forces, while the second bus was carrying civilians. The Interior Ministry in Gaza, which is run by Hamas, says an Israeli airstrike has killed the police chief in the north of the Palestinian enclave. Brigadier General Abdel Nasser al-Makadma was known as the governor of the northern Gaza Strip. Medics in Gaza say three other people have also been killed in Israeli strikes today. A man has been remanded in custody in the Egyptian city of Alexandria, accused of vandalising the 1961 Cadillac of the late President Gamal Abdel Nasser. Police say he was using an angle grinder to cut the car up to sell for scrap. Yusuf Taha has the story.
4: President Nasser led the Egyptian revolution in 1952 and remains a legendary figure for many in the Arab world. His rare fleetwood 75 Cadillac was decommissioned and sold

Here's a look at your weather forecast, powered by weatherology.com. A heat advisory begins at 1 p.m. tomorrow afternoon and continues until 9 p.m. tomorrow night. Daytime highs approaching 90 today. Under clear skies, north winds around 5 miles per hour. Lows level off around 69 tonight, partly cloudy. A blend of clouds and sun tomorrow, 95. Upper 80s Monday, low 90s Tuesday. And that's your forecast. I'm meteorologist Paul Trombley.

Breathe deep the gathering gloom. Watch lights fade from every room. Bedsitter people look back and lament. Another day's useless energy spent. Impassioned lovers wrestle as one. Lonely man cries for love and has none. New mother picks up and settles her son. Senior citizens wish they were young. Cold-hearted orb that rules the night removes the colors from our sight. Red is gray and yellow white, but we decide which is right and which is an illusion.

Here's a look at your weather forecast, powered by weatherology.com. A heat advisory begins at 1 p.m. tomorrow afternoon and continues until 9 p.m. tomorrow night. Daytime highs approaching 90 today. Under clear skies, north winds around 5 miles per hour. Lows level off around 69 tonight, partly cloudy. A blend of clouds and sun tomorrow, 95. Upper 80s Monday, low 90s Tuesday. And that's your forecast. I'm meteorologist Paul Trombley.

0: BBC News with Sue Montgomery. Leaders of a huge Indian youth movement, which has led an unprecedented challenge to Narendra Modi's government, have called off their protests. They say the administration has accepted all their demands, including the resignation of the Education Minister, Dharmendra Pradhan. A new minister has been appointed, and the government has said no protesters will face criminal charges. Student anger against the government was fueled by the repeated leaking of exam papers. Azad Mushiri says the movement gained momentum rapidly.
1: I remember the very first protest I went to. It was so much smaller than this. And now they have forced a major concession from Prime Minister Narendra Modi, someone who isn't considered a good politician. He is considered one of the most effective politicians India has ever seen. And he has made a rare capitulation to a movement that just gained so much momentum this week and that he really struggled to contain.
0: France's interior minister said the country has already experienced its largest ever annual loss of land to wildfires, with an area almost 10 times the size of Paris being destroyed. Tens of thousands of people have been ordered to leave their homes in the region surrounding Bordeaux. Meanwhile, in Spain, more than 70,000 people have now been evacuated from villages close to Madrid as wildfires continue to threaten the outskirts of the capital. Spain's Prime Minister expressed the hope that better weather conditions could provide a chance to put the blazes out. Pedro Sánchez blamed climate change for the disaster.
2: The climate emergency is becoming increasingly severe and is unfortunately exceeding many of the scientific forecasts. This requires not only an increase in our response capacity when these climate emergencies actually occur, as is currently the case, but also greater efforts in prevention and raising awareness among the citizens and public institutions.
0: Competitors at Russia's National Athletics Championship have been forced to flee because of a threatened missile attack. Some left the stadium while others hid indoors. Here's Paul Moss.
3: It's one of Russia's most prominent sports events. Held this year in the city of Yekaterinburg, the annual athletics championships have become particularly important since Russia was banned from most international sporting contests. So the sight of competitors running for cover is another sign that the war with Ukraine is hitting home deep inside Russia's own territory. The local governor confirmed that Yekaterinburg had been attacked, and a local logistics centre for the Wildberries retail company also had to be evacuated. Wildberries buildings were repeatedly hit by Ukraine.

0: Bank after four Palestinians and two Israelis were killed in a confrontation on Friday. It began when armed Israeli settlers approached a Palestinian village. The Israeli Prime Minister Benjamin Netanyahu has threatened to take strong action in response to the incident in the village of Tel near Nablus. A man has been remanded in custody in the Egyptian city of Alexandria, accused of vandalising the 1961 Cadillac of the late President Gamal Abdel Nasser. Police say he was using an angle grinder to cut the car up to sell for scrap. Yusuf Taha has the details.
1: President Nasser led the Egyptian revolution in 1952 and remains a legendary figure for many in the Arab world. His rare Fleetwood 75 Cadillac was decommissioned and sold at auction in 1981 to an antiques dealer who had since stored it in his garage. The neighbors caught the suspect after they spotted him several times sneaking into the building, followed by the sound of an angle grinder. The suspect told the police that he had no idea that the vehicle had any historical value.
0: In cycling, the Ecuadorian rider Richard Carabas has won the penultimate stage of the Tour de France, with the second climb up Alpe d'Huez. Tadej Pogacar of Slovenia is set to win a record-equalling fifth title in Paris on Sunday, with a lead of over 7 minutes. BBC News.

0: A minute for the bread, put you in a toaster.
1: Hey, yes, sir. Hey. Got a little older, was a young flexer. Hey.
0: You know that it's a go, cause bitch, my jacket checker. Hey. Pop one pill, but it's a double decker.
1: Yes, sir.
0: Dang. I ain't talking schools, I'm waiting on a transfer. Dang. Send a pussy boy to meet my ancestors. Dang. Put up on the block, it's hot flaming Chesters.
1: Yes, sir. Dang. I just flew a bitch in from Manchester. They took me to jail, I should've smacked the rester.
0: Hop out the car, flexing like Sylvester.

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0: And this Lambo mines, no, it's not a rental, sir.
1: On my way to get the money, cause it's essential, sir.
0: Now that you can stop me, well, why didn't you, sir?
1: Get my fucking face card, check my credentials, sir. I might pull up in a Billy Continental, sir. Best shit I ever wrote, a shit monumental, sir. But I didn't write this shit, they like, why didn't you, sir?

0: Here's a look at your weather forecast, powered by weatherology.com. A heat advisory begins at 1 p.m. tomorrow afternoon and continues until 9 p.m. tomorrow night. High temperatures reach up to 90 today under clear skies, winds out of the north, around 5 miles per hour. Tonight, lows dip down to about 69. A mix of clouds and sun tomorrow, 95. Upper 80s Monday, low 90s Tuesday. And that's your forecast. I'm meteorologist Paul Froblin.
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0: here's a look at your weather forecast, powered by weatherology.com. A heat advisory begins at 11 a.m. tomorrow and continues until 9 p.m. tomorrow night. Ample sunshine expected this afternoon, with daytime highs approaching 90. Northerly winds around 5 miles per hour. 69 tonight. Partly cloudy skies again tomorrow. Daytime highs approaching 95. Mainly clear skies Monday with highs around 90. 91 Tuesday. And that's your forecast. I'm meteorologist Paul Trombley.
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0: BBC News with Sue Montgomery. Leaders of a huge Indian youth movement that's led an unprecedented challenge to Narendra Modi's government have called off their protests. They say the administration has accepted all their demands, including the resignation of the Education Minister, Dharmendra Pradhan, who was the main target of the demonstrations, amid anger over leaks of exam papers. These protesters said they were very pleased with the outcome.
1: I honestly was not expecting the government to, you know, bow down to the people so quickly. But it happened. Our constitution won. Our voices were heard. And I feel incredible right now.
2: Today is a testament to the fact that government has to be answerable to its citizens. I think this shows us that the government has to listen to us.
0: France's interior minister has said that the country has already experienced its largest ever loss of land to wildfires this year, with an area almost 10 times the size of Paris being destroyed. The government has said it will deploy an additional 500 troops to assist with evacuations. Eleonore Carroix is France's Minister for International Cooperation.
3: We have invested millions in helicopter renewals, water bomber aircraft, new Canadairs, and so forth, but we're seeing that it is not enough. And this is why right now we're experiencing a military aircraft turned into water bombing, and we've also deployed part of our army to help the fire workers.
0: Several European countries have announced they'll contribute to the efforts to put out the fires, sending ground teams, helicopters, and planes. Tens of thousands of people have been ordered to leave their homes in the region surrounding the city of Bordeaux. The Spanish authorities say more than 90,000 people have now been evacuated or are in lockdown in two areas west of Madrid as wildfires continue to threaten the region. Madrid residents have begun wearing face masks and keeping windows closed as the smell of burning spreads. The government has declared a national emergency, although the Spanish Prime Minister, Pedro Sanchez, expressed hope that improved weather conditions could provide an opportunity to quell the blazes. The president of Kazakhstan has told President Putin that Russia's war with Ukraine

0: peoples of Russia and Ukraine.
1: Kazakhstan is an ally of Russia, and its leaders have rarely commented on the invasion of Ukraine. World News from the BBC. Russian officials are now saying that 11 people were killed by a Ukrainian strike on a village in a part of Ukraine's Zaporizhia region that they occupy, with four children among those who died. Local sources claim the village of Kirillivka was targeted. Two students have been expelled from a Nigerian university for alleged involvement in what were termed homosexual activities. The Confluence University of Science and Technology in the central state of Kogi announced that the decision had been approved by its governing body. Nigeria has strict laws against same-sex relationships. Anyone convicted of gay sex faces a 14-year prison term. A man has been remanded in custody in the Egyptian city of Alexandria, accused of vandalising the 1961 Cadillac of the late President Gamal Abdel Nasser. Police say he was using an angle grinder to cut the car up to sell for scrap. Yusuf Taha has the details.
2: President Nasser led the Egyptian revolution in 1952 and remains a legendary figure for many in the Arab world. His rare Fleetwood 75 Cadillac was decommissioned and sold at auction in 1981 to an antiques dealer who had since stored it in his garage. The neighbors caught the suspect after they spotted him several times sneaking into the building, followed by the sound of an angle grinder. The suspect told the police that he had no idea that the vehicle had any historical value.
1: In cycling, the Ecuadorian rider Richard Carapaz has won the penultimate stage of the Tour de France with the second climb up Alpe d'Huez. Tadej Pogacar of Slovenia is set to win a record-equalling fifth title in Paris on Sunday with a lead of over 7 minutes. He finished alongside his teammate Isaac Del Toro, ensuring Del Toro will step onto the podium in third place behind the Frenchman Lenny Martinez. BBC News.
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Here's a look at your weather forecast, powered by weatherology.com. A heat advisory begins at 11 a.m. tomorrow and continues until 9 p.m. tomorrow night. 90 this afternoon, under clear skies, winds out of the north, around 5 miles per hour. Mainly clear skies, tonight 68. Daytime highs approaching 95, tomorrow a mix of clouds and sun. Upper 80s, Monday, low 90s, Tuesday. And that's your forecast. I'm meteorologist Paul Trombley.

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0: here's a look at your weather forecast, powered by weatherology.com. A heat advisory begins at 11 a.m. tomorrow and continues until 9 p.m. tomorrow night. 90 this afternoon, under clear skies, winds out of the north, around 5 miles per hour. Mainly clear skies, tonight 68. Daytime highs approaching 95, tomorrow a mix of clouds and sun. Upper 80s, Monday, low 90s, Tuesday. And that's your forecast. I'm meteorologist Paul Trombley.
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0: BBC News with Sue Montgomery. The organisation behind huge student protests in India, which has led an unprecedented challenge to Narendra Modi's government, has called off its protests. The Cockroach Junta Party said the administration had accepted all of its demands, including the resignation of the Education Minister, Dharmendra Pradhan, who was the main target of the demonstrations. From Delhi, here's Yogita Lamaye.
1: Punching their fists in the air, the leaders of the student movement announced to waiting crowds that they had won and the education minister had resigned. What had begun as anger over entrance exam leaks and a crude comment from India's Chief Justice likening jobless youngsters to cockroaches turned into a ground movement the government never saw coming. For the first time in his 12 years as Prime Minister, Narendra Modi seemed at his wit's end, posting nightly videos trying to connect with the youth of his country. The climb down is a big setback to his strongman image.
0: France says it's experiencing its biggest ever loss of land to wildfires. An area almost 10 times the size of Paris has been destroyed already this year. Several European countries say they're sending ground teams, helicopters and planes to help. France has, for the first time, deployed a huge military cargo plane capable of dropping tons of fire retardant to help tackle fires in the southwestern Gironde region. The Spanish authorities say more than 90,000 people have now been evacuated or are in lockdown in two areas west of Madrid as wildfires continue to threaten the region. Spain's Prime Minister Pedro Sanchez has expressed hope that better weather conditions could provide a chance to put the blazes out. He blamed climate change for the disaster.
2: The climate emergency is becoming increasingly severe and is unfortunately exceeding many of the scientific forecasts. This requires not only an increase in our response capacity when these climate emergencies actually occur, as is currently the case, but also greater efforts in prevention and raising awareness among the citizens and public institutions.
0: The president of Kazakhstan has told President Putin that Russia's war with Ukraine needs to end. Kasym Jomart Tokayev was speaking alongside the Russian leader at a summit.
3: No one knows how to resolve this situation, given the entrenched positions of the parties involved. On the other hand, this is the moment with the possibility of freezing the entire conflict. This is a tactic. The procedure has been tested internationally. Because it is tragic, of course, that young people are dying. They represent the gene pool of the fraternal peoples of Russia and Ukraine.
0: BBC News. Russian officials are now saying that 11 people were killed by a Ukrainian strike on a village in a part of Ukraine's Zaporizhia region that they occupy, with four children among those who died. Local sources claim the village of Kirillivka was targeted. There's so far been no comment from the Ukrainian authorities. Israeli forces have detained dozens of Palestinians in the occupied West Bank after four Palestinians and two Israelis were killed in a confrontation on Friday. It began when armed Israeli settlers approached a Palestinian village. The Israeli Prime Minister Benjamin Netanyahu has threatened to take strong action.

0: Disciplinary action followed his student rules and regulation, adding that he remained committed to maintaining discipline and providing a safe learning environment. Nigeria's anti-LGBT laws have been criticized by rights groups who say they have contributed to discrimination, violence, and harassment against LGBT people. Activists say reports, attacks, threats, and blackmail remain common.
1: A man's been remanded in custody in the Egyptian city of Alexandria, accused of vandalizing the late President Gamal Abdel Nasser's 1961 Cadillac. Police say he was using an angle grinder to cut up the car to sell for scrap. They say he had no idea that the rare Fleetwood 75 model, which now belongs to an antique dealer, had any historical value. BBC News.
2: Young rich, you know, so we ain't really never had no old money. 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

Here's a look at your weather forecast, powered by weatherology.com. A heat advisory begins at 11 a.m. tomorrow and continues until 9 p.m. tomorrow night. Highs level off around 90 this afternoon. Under clear skies, winds out of the north around 5 miles per hour. Mainly clear tonight, lows level off around 68. Partly cloudy skies tomorrow, 95. Upper 80s Monday, low 90s Tuesday. And that's your forecast. I'm meteorologist Paul Frobley.

here's a look at your weather forecast, powered by weatherology.com. A heat advisory begins at 11 a.m. tomorrow and continues until 9 p.m. tomorrow night. Highs level off around 90 this afternoon. Under clear skies, winds out of the north, around 5 miles per hour. Mainly clear tonight, lows level off around 68. Partly cloudy skies tomorrow, 95. Upper 80s Monday, low 90s Tuesday. And that's your forecast. I'm meteorologist Paul Frobley.

0: BBC News with Sue Montgomery. The organisation behind huge student demonstrations in India, which has led an unprecedented challenge to Narendra Modi's government, has called off its protests. The Cockroach Junta Party said the administration had accepted all of its demands, including the resignation of the Education Minister. From Delhi, Yogita Lamaye.
1: Punching their fists in the air, the leaders of the student movement announced to waiting crowds that they had won and the education minister had resigned. What had begun as anger over entrance exam leaks and a crude comment from India's Chief Justice likening jobless youngsters to cockroaches turned into a ground movement the government never saw coming. For the first time in his 12 years as Prime Minister, Narendra Modi seemed at his wits' end, posting nightly videos trying to connect with the youth of his country. The climb down is a big setback to his strongman image.
0: France says it's experiencing its biggest ever loss of land to wildfires. An area almost 10 times the size of Paris has been destroyed already this year. Several European countries are sending assistance. Spain's Prime Minister Pedro Sanchez says firefighters are working to save lives as wildfires continue to blaze west of Madrid. More than 90,000 people have been told to evacuate or are in lockdown. Here's Sergi Forcada.
2: Prime Minister Pedro Sanchez visited the area this morning and he said that Spain is now living a complex situation when it comes to these specific wildfires. He said that there is a window of opportunity over the weekend because the temperatures have gone down a little bit, humidity has gone up, but the problem is still the wind. The wind is not helping those firefighters tackling those fires. So still pretty much the situation not controlled and local authorities are not expecting this to change anytime soon.
0: The president of Kazakhstan has told Vladimir Putin that Russia's war with Ukraine needs to end. Kasym Jomart Tokayev, who's considered an ally of Moscow, was speaking alongside the Russian president. Here's Paul Moss.
3: President Tokayev was speaking at a summit meeting in public, which makes his comments all the more pointed. It's rare for Kazakhstan politicians to talk about the war in Ukraine, let alone say something which could be seen as criticizing it. Mr. Tokayev emphasized he thought Russia was a great country, but he bemoaned the deaths of people he said represented the gene pool of both Ukraine and Russia. He also described the conflict as one between states, not a civil war, which contradicts Vladimir Putin's insistence that Ukraine has always been a part of Russia.
0: World News from the BBC. The Interior Ministry in Gaza, which is run by Hamas, says an Israeli airstrike has killed the police chief in the north of the Palestinian enclave. Brigadier General Abdel Nasser al-Makadma was known as the governor of northern Gaza. Medics say that three other people have also been killed in Israeli strikes today. The Israeli military has not as yet commented. There have been protests in the Tunisian capital under the slogan "Hungry People Against Stuffed Prisons." It's the latest in a wave of demonstrations across the country against President Kais Saied's policies. The North African nation's most powerful trade union said 5 years of rule by decree by Mr. Saied has failed to deliver on the government's promises. Earlier this week, angry protests erupted over electricity and water outages. A man has been remanded in custody in the Egyptian city of Alexandria, accused of vandalising the 1961 Cadillac of the late President Gamal Abdel Nasser. Police say he was using an angle grinder to cut the car up to sell for scrap. Yusuf Taha reports.
4: President Nasser led the Egyptian revolution in 1952 and remains a legendary figure for many in the Arab world. His rare Fleetwood 75 Cadillac was decommissioned and sold at auction in 1981 to an antiques dealer who had since stored it in his garage. The neighbors caught the suspect after they spotted him several times sneaking

Here's a look at your weather forecast, powered by weatherology.com. A heat advisory begins at 11 a.m. tomorrow and continues until 9 p.m. tomorrow night. 90 this afternoon, under sunny skies, winds out of the north, around 5 miles per hour. Mainly clear skies tonight, lows level off around 68. 95 tomorrow. High temperatures reach up to 89 Monday, under clear skies. 91 Tuesday. And that's your forecast. I'm meteorologist Paul Frombly.

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0: Here's a look at your weather forecast, powered by weatherology.com. A heat advisory begins at 11 a.m. tomorrow and continues until 9 p.m. tomorrow night. 90 this afternoon, under sunny skies, winds out of the north, around 5 miles per hour. Mainly clear skies tonight, lows level off around 68. 95 tomorrow. High temperatures reach up to 89 Monday, under clear skies. 91 Tuesday. And that's your forecast. I'm meteorologist Paul Frombley.
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0: BBC News with Sue Montgomery. Leaders of a huge Indian youth movement that's led an unprecedented challenge to Narendra Modi's government have called off their protests. They say the administration has accepted all their demands, including the resignation of the Education Minister, Dharmendra Pradhan. A new minister has been appointed, and the government has said no protesters will face criminal charges. Student anger against the government was fueled by the leaking of exam papers. Azad Emoshiri in Delhi says the movement gained momentum rapidly.
1: I remember the very first protest I went to. It was so much smaller than this. And now they have forced a major concession from Prime Minister Narendra Modi, someone who isn't considered a good politician. He is considered one of the most effective politicians India has ever seen. And he has made a rare capitulation to a movement that just gained so much momentum this week and that he really struggled to contain.
0: France says it's experiencing its biggest ever loss of land to wildfires. An area almost 10 times the size of Paris has been destroyed already this year. President Macron said all civilian and military resources were being mobilised to fight the fires, including in the southwestern Gironde region, where tens of thousands of people have been ordered to leave their homes around the regional capital, Bordeaux. Meanwhile, Spain's Prime Minister says firefighters are working to save lives as wildfires continue to blaze west of Madrid. Joe Inwood reports.
2: Spain's Prime Minister Pedro Sanchez visited the area this morning.
3: Right now we have a window of opportunity this weekend to fight the fire and therefore protect lives, to protect communities, and ultimately to bring this extremely serious fire under control as far as we're able to.
2: Both countries have requested help from the EU, which has sent 7 waterbombing planes. But their real hope comes from a change in the weather. Conditions are improving slightly, but there are warnings of another heat wave next week.
0: The president of Kazakhstan has told President Putin that Russia's war with Ukraine needs to end. Kasym Jomart Tokayev was speaking alongside the Russian leader at a summit.
4: No one knows how to resolve this situation, given the entrenched positions of the parties involved. On the other hand, this is the moment with the possibility of freezing the entire conflict. This is a tactic. The procedure has been tested internationally. Because it is tragic, of course, that young people are dying. They represent the gene pool of the fraternal peoples of Russia and Ukraine.
0: World News from the BBC. Iran has claimed that one of its commercial ships was attacked by Ukraine, causing an explosion that killed one sailor and injured another. The alleged incident took place in the Caspian Sea, which is used for maritime transport between Iran and Russia. Ukraine's president, Volodymyr Zelensky, has only said that Russian ships in the Caspian were targeted, adding that they were carrying military equipment. There have been protests in the Tunisian capital under the slogan "Hungry people against stuffed prisons." It's the latest in a wave of demonstrations across the country against President Kais Saied's policies. The North African nation's most powerful trade union said 5 years of rule by decree by Mr. Saied has failed to deliver on the government's promises. 2 students have been expelled from a Nigerian university for alleged involvement in what were termed homosexual activities. The Confluence University of Science and Technology announced that the decision had been approved by its governing body. Makwashi Okafor reports from Lagos.
5: The university announced on Friday that 2 students had been expelled over alleged involvement in a same-sex relationship. The university said the disciplinary action followed its students' rules and regulation, adding that it remained committed to maintaining discipline and providing a safe learning environment. Nigeria's anti-LGBT laws have been criticized by rights groups who say they have contributed to discrimination, violence and harassment against LGBT people. Activists say reports, attacks, threats and blackmail remain common.
0: In cycling today, Pogacar of Slovenia is set to secure a record-equalling 5th Tour de France after a dramatic penultimate stage. Ecuador's Richard Carapaz clinched victory on Alpe d'Huez as Sepp Kuss crashed twice while leading in the last few kilometres. Pogacar needs to avoid a race-ending crash in Sunday's processional stage to become the joint most successful rider in the Tour's history.

National Weather Service in Aberdeen has issued a severe thunderstorm warning for northeastern Jones County in central South Dakota, northwestern Lyman County in central South Dakota, southeastern Stanley County in central South Dakota, until 4 p.m. Central Daylight Time or 3 p.m. Mountain Daylight Time. At 3:16 p.m. Central Daylight Time or 2:16 p.m. Mountain Daylight Time, a severe thunderstorm was located 12 miles north of Draper or 17 miles northeast of Myrtle, moving northeast at 30 miles per hour. Hazard, 70 miles per hour wind gusts and half-dollar size hail. Source, radar indicated. Impact, hail damage to vehicles is expected. Expects considerable tree damage. Wind damage is also likely to mobile homes, roofs, and outbuildings. This severe thunderstorm will remain over mainly rural areas of northeastern Jones, northwestern Lyman, and southeastern Stanley counties. Anyone outdoors should move to shelter inside a well-built structure and stay away from windows. The storm is capable of producing widespread damaging winds and large hail. Report severe weather to your nearest law enforcement agency or the National Weather Service office in Aberdeen, South Dakota. Repeating, a severe thunderstorm warning has been issued until 4 p.m. Central Daylight Time for the following counties in South Dakota, Jones, Lyman, and Stanley.

National Weather Service has issued severe thunderstorm watch number 513, effective until 11 p.m. This watch includes the following counties in South Dakota: Lake, Lincoln, McCook, Minnehaha, Moody, and Turner. Remember, a severe thunderstorm watch means the conditions are favorable for the development of severe weather, including large hail and damaging winds, in and close to the watch area. While severe weather may not be imminent, persons should remain alert for rapidly changing weather conditions and listen for later statements and possible warnings. Stay tuned to NOAA Weather Radio, commercial radio and television outlets, or internet sources for the latest severe weather information.

Here's a look at your weather forecast, powered by weatherology.com. A heat advisory begins at 11 a.m. tomorrow and continues until 9 p.m. tomorrow night. Sunny skies and calm this afternoon with a high of 90. Winds out of the north around 5 miles per hour. Tonight, 68. Tomorrow, 95. Highs level off around 89 Monday under clear skies. 91 Tuesday. And that's your forecast. I'm meteorologist Paul Frommler.

National Weather Service in Aberdeen has issued a severe thunderstorm warning for northeastern Jones County in central South Dakota, northwestern Lyman County in central South Dakota, southeastern Stanley County in central South Dakota, until 4:30 p.m. Central Daylight Time or 3:30 p.m. Mountain Daylight Time. At 3:48 p.m. Central Daylight Time or 2:48 p.m. Mountain Daylight Time, a severe thunderstorm was located 8 miles southeast of Wendt or 19 miles north of Myrtle, moving east at 30 miles per hour. Hazard, 70 miles per hour wind gusts and small hail. Source, radar indicated. Impact, expects considerable tree damage. Damage is likely to mobile homes, roofs, and outbuildings. This severe thunderstorm will remain over mainly rural areas of northeastern Jones, northwestern Lyman, and southeastern Stanley counties. Anyone outdoors should move to shelter inside a well-built structure and stay away from windows. The storm is capable of producing widespread damaging winds. Report severe weather to your nearest law enforcement agency or the National Weather Service office in Aberdeen, South Dakota. Repeating, a severe thunderstorm warning has been issued until 4:30 p.m. Central Daylight Time for the following counties in South Dakota, Jones, Lyman, and Stanley.

0: Here's a look at your weather forecast, powered by weatherology.com. A heat advisory begins at 11 a.m. tomorrow and continues until 9 p.m. tomorrow night. Sunny skies and calm this afternoon with a high of 90. Winds out of the north around 5 miles per hour. Tonight, 68. Tomorrow, 95. Highs level off around 89 Monday under clear skies. 91 Tuesday. And that's your forecast. I'm meteorologist Paul Frombly.
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6: Beautiful.

The National Weather Service in Aberdeen has issued a severe thunderstorm warning for northwestern Hughes County in central South Dakota, northern Jones County in central South Dakota, southeastern Stanley County in central South Dakota, until 4:45 p.m. Central Daylight Time or 3:45 p.m. Mountain Daylight Time. At 4:04 p.m. Central Daylight Time or 3:04 p.m. Mountain Daylight Time, a severe thunderstorm was located 8 miles southwest of Fort Pierre, moving northeast at 35 miles per hour. Hazard, 70 miles per hour wind gusts and half-dollar size hail. Source, radar indicated. Impact, hail damage to vehicles is expected. Expects considerable tree damage. Wind damage is also likely to mobile homes, roofs, and outbuildings. This severe thunderstorm will be near Pier, Fort Pier, and West Shore Rec Area around 4:20 p.m. Central Daylight Time. Overlook Rec Area around 4:25 p.m. Central Daylight Time. Grey Goose around 4:30 p.m. Central Daylight Time. Anyone outdoors should move to shelter inside a well-built structure and stay away from windows. The storm is capable of producing widespread damaging winds and large hail. Report severe weather to your nearest law enforcement agency or the National Weather Service office in Aberdeen, South Dakota. Repeating, a severe thunderstorm warning has been issued until 4:45 p.m. Central Daylight Time for the following counties in South Dakota: Hughes, Jones, and Stanley.

0: BBC News with Sue Montgomery. The organisation behind huge student protests in India, which has led an unprecedented challenge to Narendra Modi's government, have called off their protests. The Cockroach Junta Party said the administration had accepted all of its demands, including the resignation of the Education Minister, Dharmendra Pradhan, who was the main target of the demonstrations. A new minister has been appointed, and the government has said no protesters will face criminal charges. Here's Yogita Lamaye in Delhi.
1: This is the moment when the protesters found out they'd won. What followed was a party at the same spot where for days they chanted angry slogans, had been tear gassed and beaten. Today, they danced.
0: The French Prime Minister has warned that devastating wildfires will continue to burn, with unfavourable weather making the challenge of controlling them even tougher. Nearly 200,000 people have now been evacuated from affected areas around the city of Bordeaux, where a giant military cargo plane has been deployed for the first time to drop fire retardant. It joins other aircraft tackling the blazes. Eleanor Carrois is France's Foreign Minister for International Partnerships.
2: France is facing really an exceptionally intense fire season. This is really unseen. We have 32 large fires that are ongoing in different areas of the country. So to respond to that, of course, all the firefighters in the country have been mobilized. But in addition to that, the army was sent out to support firefighters.
0: The Prime Minister of Spain, Pedro Sanchez, says firefighters are working to save lives as wildfires continue to blaze west of Madrid. He was speaking in the fire zone, where more than 90,000 people have been told to leave their homes or are in lockdown. The president of Kazakhstan has told Vladimir Putin that Russia's war with Ukraine needs to end. Kasym Jomart Tokayev, who is considered an ally of Moscow, was speaking alongside the Russian president. Here's Paul Moss.
3: President Tokayev was speaking at a summit meeting in public, which makes his comments all the more pointed. It's rare for Kazakhstan politicians to talk about the war in Ukraine, let alone say something which could be seen as criticizing it. Mr. Tokayev emphasized he thought Russia was a great country, but he bemoaned the deaths of people he said represented the gene pool of both Ukraine and Russia. He also described the conflict as one between states, not a civil war, which contradicts Vladimir Putin's insistence that Ukraine has always been a part of Russia.
0: World News from the BBC. Iran has claimed that one of its commercial ships was attacked by Ukraine, causing an explosion which killed one sailor and injured another. The alleged incident took place in the Caspian Sea, which is used for maritime transport between Iran and Russia. Ukraine's President Zelensky has only said that Russian ships in the Caspian had been targeted and that they were carrying military equipment. Israeli forces have detained dozens of Palestinians in the occupied West Bank after four Palestinians and two Israelis were killed in a confrontation on Friday. It began when armed Israeli settlers approached a Palestinian village. The Israeli Prime Minister has threatened to take powerful action in response to the incident in the village of Tel. Two students have been expelled from a Nigerian university for alleged involvement in what were termed homosexual activities. The Confluence University of Science and Technology announced that the decision had been approved by its governing body. Makwachi Okafor reports from Lagos.
4: The university announced on Friday that two students had been expelled over alleged involvement in a same-sex relationship. The university said the disciplinary action followed its students' rules and regulation, adding that it remained committed to maintaining discipline and providing a safe learning environment. Nigeria's anti-LGBT laws have been criticized by rights groups who say they have contributed to discrimination, violence and harassment against LGBT people. Activists say reports, attacks, threats and blackmail remain common.
0: In cycling, today Pogačar of Slovenia is set to secure a record-equalling fifth Tour de France after a dramatic penultimate stage. Ecuador's Richard Carapaz clinched victory on Alpe d'Huez as Sepp Kuss crashed twice while leading in the last few kilometres. Pogačar needs to avoid a race-ending crash in Sunday's processional stage to become the joint most successful rider in the Tour's history.
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Space coupe like E.T. It's the plug tryna call me. I was up chopping early in the morning. Ooh, on the wave like a durag. Calling for his boo bag. Girl, walk Gucci on my shoe racks.

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3: Sandy Hook, Stoneman Douglas, another lone wolf gunman. Sometimes I don't know what this world has come to. It's blowing up and this whole country is going nuts. And NRA is in our way. They're responsible for this whole production. They hold the strings, they control the puppets. And they threaten to take away donor bucks, so they know the government won't do nothing. And no one's budging. Gun owners clutching their loaded weapons. They love their guns more than our children. Shh. Think another one just in it in our

Here's a look at your weather forecast, powered by weatherology.com. A heat advisory begins at 11 a.m. tomorrow and continues until 9 p.m. tomorrow night. 90 this afternoon, under clear skies, northerly winds around 5 miles per hour. Tonight, lows dip down to about 68. Tomorrow, daytime highs approaching 95. High temperatures reach up to 89. Monday, under clear skies, 91 Tuesday. And that's your forecast. I'm meteorologist Paul Frombly. Somebody call

National Weather Service in Aberdeen has issued a severe thunderstorm warning for northeastern Hughes County in central South Dakota, west central Hyde County in central South Dakota, southeastern Sully County in central South Dakota, until 5:30 p.m. Central Daylight Time. At 4:41 p.m. Central Daylight Time, a severe thunderstorm was located 6 miles northwest of Kenning, or 9 miles northeast of Pierre, moving northeast at 35 miles per hour. Hazard, 70 miles per hour wind gusts and quarter-size hail. Source, radar indicated. Impact, hail damage to vehicles is expected. Expect considerable tree damage. Wind damage is also likely to mobile homes, roofs, and outbuildings. This severe thunderstorm will be near Canning around 4:50 p.m. Central Daylight Time. Blunt around 4:55 p.m. Central Daylight Time. Harold around 5:15 p.m. Central Daylight Time. Holabird around 5:25 p.m. Central Daylight Time. Anyone outdoors should move to shelter inside a well-built structure and stay away from windows. The storm is capable of producing widespread damaging winds and large hail. Report severe weather to your nearest law enforcement agency or the National Weather Service office in Aberdeen, South Dakota. Repeating, a severe thunderstorm warning has been issued until 5:30 p.m. Central Daylight Time for the following counties in South Dakota: Hughes, Hyde, and Sully.

Here's a look at your weather forecast, powered by weatherology.com. A heat advisory begins at 11 a.m. tomorrow and continues until 9 p.m. tomorrow night. Mainly clear skies tonight with a low of 68. Southeast winds 5 to 10 miles per hour. 95 tomorrow, partly cloudy. Mainly clear tomorrow night, slight chance for scattered storms, 68. Highs around 89 Monday under clear skies, 91 Tuesday. And that's your forecast. I'm meteorologist Paul Frombley.

35 miles per hour. Hazard, 70 miles per hour wind gusts and half dollar size hail. Source, radar indicated. Impact, hail damage to vehicles is expected. Expect considerable tree damage. Wind damage is also likely to mobile homes, roofs, and outbuildings. This severe thunderstorm will be near Holabird and Herald around 5:30 p.m. Central Daylight Time. Hymer around 5:40 p.m. Central Daylight Time. Anyone outdoors should move to shelter inside a well-built structure and stay away from windows. The storm is capable of producing widespread damaging winds and large hail. Report severe weather to your nearest law enforcement agency or the National Weather Service office in Aberdeen, South Dakota. Repeating, a severe thunderstorm warning has been issued until 6:15 p.m. Central Daylight Time for the following county: Hand, South Dakota.

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The National Weather Service in Aberdeen has issued a severe thunderstorm warning for northwestern Hand County and central South Dakota, northeastern Hughes County and central South Dakota, central Hyde County and central South Dakota, southeastern Sully County and central South Dakota, until 6:15 p.m. Central Daylight Time. At 5:28 p.m. Central Daylight Time, a severe thunderstorm was located near Holabird, or 10 miles west of Highmore, moving east at 35 miles per hour. Hazard, 70 miles per hour wind gusts and half-dollar size hail. Source, radar indicated. Impact, hail damage to vehicles is expected. Expects considerable tree damage. Wind damage is also likely to mobile homes, roofs, and outbuildings. This severe thunderstorm will be near Holabird and Harold around 5:30 p.m. Central Daylight Time. Timer around 5:40 p.m. Central Daylight Time. Anyone outdoors should move to shelter inside a well-built structure and stay away from windows. The storm is capable of producing widespread damaging winds and large hail. Report severe weather to your nearest law enforcement agency or the National Weather Service office in Aberdeen, South Dakota. Repeating, a severe thunderstorm warning has been issued until 6:15 p.m. Central Daylight Time for the following counties in South Dakota, Hughes, Hyde, and Sully.

The National Weather Service in Aberdeen has issued a severe thunderstorm warning for northwestern Dewey County in north-central South Dakota until 5:45 p.m. Mountain Daylight Time. At 4:55 p.m. Mountain Daylight Time, a severe thunderstorm was located 6 miles south of Green Grass, or 6 miles north of Eagle Butte, moving northeast at 30 miles per hour. Hazard, 70 miles per hour wind gusts and small hail. Source, radar indicated. Impact, expect considerable tree damage. Damage is likely to mobile homes, roofs, and outbuildings. This severe thunderstorm will be near Green Grass and Eagle Butte around 4:55 p.m. Mountain Daylight Time. Parade around 5:05 p.m. Mountain Daylight Time. White Horse around 5:35 p.m. Mountain Daylight Time. Other locations impacted by the severe thunderstorm include Cheyenne River Reservation. Anyone outdoors should move to shelter inside a well-built structure and stay away from windows. The storm is capable of producing widespread damaging winds. Report severe weather to your nearest law enforcement agency or the National Weather Service office in Aberdeen, South Dakota. Repeating, a severe thunderstorm warning has been issued until 5:45 p.m. Mountain Daylight Time for the following county, Dewey, South Dakota.

Here's a look at your weather forecast, powered by weatherology.com. A heat advisory begins at 11 a.m. tomorrow and continues until 9 p.m. tomorrow night. 68 tonight under mainly clear skies, winds out of the southeast, 5 to 10 miles per hour. Daytime highs approaching 95. Tomorrow, a mix of clouds and sun. Slight chance for scattered thunderstorms. Tomorrow night, lows around 68. Dry and cooler Monday and Tuesday with highs in the upper 80s. And that's your forecast. I'm meteorologist Paul Trombley.

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The music you love.

National Weather Service in Sioux Falls has issued a severe thunderstorm warning for western Davison County in southeastern South Dakota, western Sanborn County in east central South Dakota, western Beetle County in east central South Dakota, Aurora County in south central South Dakota, Girard County in central South Dakota, northeastern Beale County in south central South Dakota, until 7 p.m. At 6:16 p.m., severe thunderstorms were located along a line extending from near Miller to 9 miles southwest of Lexington Springs to near White Lake, moving east at 45 miles an hour. Hazard, 60 miles an hour wind gusts. Source, radar indicated. Impact, expect damage to roofs, siding, and trees. Severe thunderstorms will be near Lexington Springs and White Lake around 6:20 p.m. Plankton around 6:25 p.m. Lexington and Lane around 6:30 p.m. Stickney and Stormwell around 6:35 p.m. Other locations in the path of these severe thunderstorms include Woonsocket, Woolsey, Odena, Virgil, Mount Vernon, and Letcher. For your protection, move to an interior room on the lowest floor of a building. To report severe weather, contact your nearest law enforcement agency. They will send your report to the National Weather Service office in Sioux Falls. Repeating, a severe thunderstorm warning has been issued until 7 p.m. for the following counties in South Dakota: Beetle, Girard, Sanborn, Aurora, and Davison.

The National Weather Service in Aberdeen has issued a severe thunderstorm warning for northwestern Stanley County and central South Dakota, western Sully County and central South Dakota, central Dewey County in north central South Dakota, southwestern Potter County in north central South Dakota, until 7 p.m. Central Daylight Time, or 6 p.m. Mountain Daylight Time. At 6:21 p.m. Central Daylight Time, or 5:21 p.m. Mountain Daylight Time, severe thunderstorms were located along a line from 8 miles northeast of Parade to Nero Cabojo Point Rec Area, or along a line from 14 miles east of Eagle Butte to 15 miles northwest of Fort Pier, moving northeast at 40 miles per hour. Hazard, 70 miles per hour wind gusts and small hail. Source, radar indicated. Impact, expect considerable tree damage. Damage is likely to mobile homes, roofs, and outbuildings. This severe thunderstorm will be near Little Bend Rec Area, Okobojo Point Rec Area, and Cow Creek Rec Area around 6:25 p.m. Central Daylight Time. Ridgeview around 6:30 p.m. Central Daylight Time. Bushes Landing around 6:35 p.m. Central Daylight Time. T-Spot Topo School around 6:40 p.m. Central Daylight Time. LaPlante around 6:45 p.m. Central Daylight Time. Other locations impacted by the severe thunderstorm include Lake Oahe. Anyone outdoors should move to shelter inside a well-built structure and stay away from windows. These storms are capable of producing widespread damaging winds. Report severe weather to your nearest law enforcement agency or the National Weather Service office in Aberdeen, South Dakota. Repeating, a severe thunderstorm warning has been issued.

The National Weather Service in Aberdeen has issued a severe thunderstorm warning for northwestern Stanley County and central South Dakota, western Sully County and central South Dakota,

Central Dewey County in north central South Dakota. Southwestern Potter County in north central South Dakota. Until 7 p.m. Central Daylight Time or 6 p.m. Mountain Daylight Time. At 6:21 p.m. Central Daylight Time or 5:21 p.m. Mountain Daylight Time, severe thunderstorms were located along a line from 8 miles northeast of Parade to near Okobojo Point Rec Area, or along a line from 14 miles east of Eagle Butte to 15 miles northwest of Fort Pier, moving northeast at 40 miles per hour. Hazard, 70 miles per hour wind gusts and small hail. Source, radar indicated. Impact, expects considerable tree damage. Damage is likely to mobile homes, roofs, and outbuildings. This severe thunderstorm will be near Little Bend Rec Area, Okobojo Point Rec Area, and Cow Creek Rec Area around 6:25 p.m. Central Daylight Time. Ridgeview around 6:30 p.m. Central Daylight Time. Bushes Landing around 6:35 p.m. Central Daylight Time. T-Spot Helpless School around 6:40 p.m. Central Daylight Time. LaClante around 6:45 p.m. Central Daylight Time. Other locations impacted by the severe thunderstorm include Lake Oahe. Anyone outdoors should move to shelter inside a well-built structure and stay away from windows. These storms are capable of producing widespread damaging winds. Report severe weather to your nearest law enforcement agency or the National Weather Service office in Aberdeen, South Dakota. Repeating, a severe thunderstorm warning has been issued until 7 p.m. Central Daylight Time for the following counties, in South Dakota, Stanley and Sully.

here's a look at your weather forecast, powered by weatherology.com. A heat advisory begins at 11 a.m. tomorrow and continues until 9 p.m. tomorrow night. Lows level off around 68 tonight under mainly clear skies, southeasterly winds 5 to 10 miles per hour. Partly cloudy skies tomorrow, 95. Slight chance for scattered thunderstorms tomorrow night, 68. Cooler Monday and Tuesday with highs in the upper 80s. And that's your forecast. I'm meteorologist Paul Trombley.

The National Weather Service in Aberdeen has issued a severe thunderstorm warning for southeastern Corson County in north-central South Dakota, northwestern Dewey County in north-central South Dakota, until 6:30 p.m. Mountain Daylight Time. At 5:41 p.m. Mountain Daylight Time, a severe thunderstorm was located near Little Moreau Rec Area, or 9 miles south of Timber Lake, moving northeast at 40 miles per hour. Hazard, 70 miles per hour wind gusts and quarter-size hail. Source, radar indicated. Impact, hail damage to vehicles is expected. Expect considerable tree damage. Wind damage is also likely to mobile homes, roofs, and outbuildings. This severe thunderstorm will be near Little Moreau Rec Area around 5:45 p.m. Mountain Daylight Time. White Horse and Timber Lake around 5:50 p.m. Mountain Daylight Time. Glencross around 6 p.m. Mountain Daylight Time. Trail City around 6:15 p.m. Mountain Daylight Time. Anyone outdoors should move to shelter inside a well-built structure and stay away from windows. The storm is capable of producing widespread damaging winds and large hail. Report severe weather to your nearest law enforcement agency or the National Weather Service office in Aberdeen, South Dakota. Repeating, a severe thunderstorm warning has been issued until 6:30 p.m. Mountain Daylight Time for the following counties in South Dakota, Corson and Dewey.

severe thunderstorm watch number 513 remains in effect until 10 p.m. Mountain Daylight Time, or 11 p.m. Central Daylight Time, and now includes the following counties, in South Dakota, Corson and Walworth. Remember, a severe thunderstorm watch means the conditions are favorable for the development of severe weather, including large hail and damaging winds, in and close to the watch area. While severe weather may not be imminent, persons should remain alert for rapidly changing weather conditions and listen for later statements and possible warnings. Stay tuned to NOAA Weather Radio, commercial radio and television outlets, or internet sources for the latest severe weather information. Repeating, severe thunderstorm watch number 513 remains in effect until 10 p.m. Mountain Daylight Time, or 11 p.m. Central Daylight Time, and now includes the following counties, in South Dakota, Corson and Walworth.

National Weather Service in Sioux Falls has issued a severe thunderstorm warning for Davison County in southeastern South Dakota, southwestern Kingsbury County in east central South Dakota, Sanborn County in east central South Dakota, Beadle County in east central South Dakota, eastern Aurora County in south central South Dakota, eastern Girard County in central South Dakota, western Minor County in east central South Dakota, northwestern Hanson County in southeastern South Dakota, until 7:30 p.m. At 6:51 p.m., severe thunderstorms were located along a line extending from near Spotswood to near Opina to near Plankeeton, moving east at 40 miles an hour. Hazard, 60 miles an hour wind gusts. Source, MesoNet. Impact, expect damage to roofs, siding, and trees. Severe thunderstorms will be near Huron, Woonsocket, Mount Vernon, and Storer at around 6:55 p.m. Letcher and Forestburg around 7 p.m. Cavour and Loomis around 7:05 p.m. Mitchell, Artesian, and Yale around 7:10 p.m. Other locations in the path of these severe thunderstorms include Iroquois. For your protection, move to an interior room on the lowest floor of a building. To report severe weather, contact your nearest law enforcement agency. They will send a report to the National Weather Service office in Sioux Falls. Repeating, a severe thunderstorm warning has been issued until 7:30 p.m. for the following counties in South Dakota: Beadle, Girard, Kingsbury, Sanborn, Aurora, Davison, Hanson, and Minor.